0: The A's system. Swing and a miss by Mauricio. It's 1-2. Then signed a contract with the Cardinals in June of 2024 after he was let go by the A's in the offseason of 23. 1-2. Mauricio drills it down the right field line. That lands and rolls all the way to the wall. Mauricio rounds first. He'll put the brakes on there. Hit the ball too hard. Could not have been an extra base hit. But Mauricio reaches with his first hit of the day.
1: That's so funny. Ronnie took a couple of bad swings in that at-bat. Pitches way out of the zone. And then he smokes the ball 110 miles an hour. I mean, it feels like sometimes he'll get down in a count, but it doesn't matter. And sometimes it's just one pitch, and his talent and power takes over.
0: Mauricio gets a good jump. He runs on the pitch. Gun down to second. Off target. Mauricio slides into second base safely. His 12th stolen base of the year.
1: Mauricio safe at second. You can stay safe in life with regular screenings from St. Joseph's Cancer Care.
0: Our conversations with John Nogowski today centered around trying to run on Nathan Hickey. So far, the Mets are 1-for-2 doing that today. Yeah, one. Inside of the righty Ramos. 1-1. One for two on the day. Syracuse's right fielder batting in the four spot. Ball and a strike to him. Mauricio halfway down the baseline and they sniffed it out. Throw down to third and he's picked off. Mauricio tried to time up the steal perfectly. And if Berrios did not throw over to third, or if he started his motion towards the plate, Mauricio would have been safe by a mile. Instead, he's a fish out of water. So there's 2 outs now. And the 1-1 pitch. Line drive to second. IKF fields it on a hop. Throws to first. What a play. And that ends the inning. Well, there's a reason why IKF won a gold glove. That's excellent read off the bat. And Berrios faces the minimum here in the fifth. On to the sixth. Still 3-0 Mets on the score, 12-60 in Valley Live.
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4: The countdown to kickoff is on, and there's only one place to get ready for Bills football. 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
0: Our resident Joey Chestnut, Cole Wheat, continuing to mop the floor in eating competitions. And that's brought to you by the New York State Fair, which starts Wednesday, August 26th. Folks, that's in 4 days, and runs through Labor Day, Monday, September 7th. Cole is an animal when it comes to eating confectionery items.
1: I mean, he ate upwards of a dozen ice cream sandwiches a few weeks back. I mean, you've heard of Joey Jaws, and we need a Cole Wheat nickname in that regard.
0: We're pretty good at doing that. Jonah Tong on the mound. His first pitch fastball rises high and into Story. 1-0 as we start the sixth inning. Still 3-0 Syracuse.
1: I would say carnivorous Cole, but he's eating ice cream and potatoes, so it's not quite meat.
0: 1-0. Fly ball, staying on the infield. Nick LaRusso says, I got it. And he makes the catch. One away.
1: Two pitches in that AB. That's big for Jonah, who entered this inning with over 80 pitches. At this point in the season, we've seen the Mets sometimes not push the pitch counts like crazy. Jack Weininger threw just over 70 pitches before getting the hook last night. Batong, maybe he's got the shot to get through six here.
0: That's his season high, six innings pitched. He's done it twice this year. One up, one down for Nate Eaton. First pitch. Fastball, 95. Missed on the corner, but Sanger's challenging. Caleb Martin announces to everyone that the Mets are challenging. And it was just outside. Caleb Martin is our home plate umpire. Josiah Shepard is over at first. Casey James, the crew chief, bans third base today. The count stays at 1-0. Mets with one more challenge today. And here's the pitch. Grounded foul. Almost hits Iggy Suarez, third base coach and manager for Worcester. It's 1-1.
1: But we got to talk about the starts that the Mets have had this week. That is really fueling the team. The offense has to feel pretty good every time they dig into the box, knowing, you know, if we put a few on the board, our staff has a good chance of holding this thing down.
0: 1-1 pitch on the way. Swing and a miss. Eaton got fooled by Tong's nasty curveball, and it's 1-2. Such a relief when your starters can perform like this. In fact, Syracuse had a bullpen day shutout this week, too. It's been the entire staff. Tong goes home. Swing and a miss, strike three. Curveball in the dirt sits down. Eaton, three strikeouts now for Jonah, and that bender is unbeatable. Two down.
1: Two outs in the sixth inning. A great, great curveball. That thing disappeared off the table. And it looks like after 88 pitches, that might be the final one that Tong throws as he hands out some fist bumps to the squad.
0: Claps from John Nagowski, and even more importantly, these Syracuse fans in attendance today. Five innings and two-thirds for Tong of scoreless baseball with only three hits allowed. Bullpen rest of the way for the Mets. We'll tell you who's checking in when we come back on the Score 1260 in Valley Live.
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0: Into the ball game, his fourth appearance out of the pen for Syracuse. Comes in with nobody on and two outs. First pitch to Romy Gonzalez. In there. Strike one. Mets up 3-0 in the top of the sixth. Tong couldn't get to six innings. He threw 88 pitches, but he had a splendid day. Davinsky's 0-1. Swing and a miss. Nothing in two. Jonah just had seemingly everything rolling, from fastballs located in the right spot to off-speed pitches that were being fished at. The final pitch he threw was a curveball in the dirt for a swinging strikeout. Devensky's final pitch of the inning is a changeup in there for strike three, and Romy Gonzalez touches the top of his helmet. Devensky gets the ball back right away, but he doesn't need to throw another pitch. That's strike three. Sixth inning comes to an end. Three pitches for Devensky, no problem. Let's go to the home sixth. Still 3-0 Mets on the score, 12-60 in Bally Live.
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0: Scooch and all of his buddies, even if you're a Yankee fan, Scooch likes you. Got a big smile on his face because the Mets lead 3-0 as we start the bottom of the sixth.
1: He just likes Mets fans better.
0: That's true. But he does not discriminate.
1: It's like parents saying, I don't have a favorite child.
0: Are you the favorite child in your family?
1: Depends on the parent.
0: Good answer. I'd like to think I am, too. But don't we all think we are? Anyway, here's MJ Melendez. First pitch. Swing and a miss. It's nothing and one. Man, he takes such big hacks at the ball. You would just love to see him get a high changeup every single time and try to hit one to Utica.
1: You know, for a guy like Melendez, it's okay to be aggressive and swing hard because we know good things happen when he connects.
0: The 0-1. Swing and a miss at a fastball high. It's quickly 0-2.
1: Well, the swing itself isn't usually an issue, I don't think. Swing hard, go ahead. That's what the best hitters in the game do. But it's about the pitches you swing at.
0: Berrios set on the mound, third base side. Here comes the 0-2. Just away with a splitter. It's 1-2. MJ's got a little bit of a chip on his shoulder right now. Sent back down to Syracuse after he played a large part of the season with New York when they had outfield injuries. The 1-2 pitch. Fly ball behind the bag at first. Kiner Falefa's having a busy day looking in the Syracuse sky, and the second baseman makes the grab. There's one out. Beautiful night here at MBT Bank Stadium. Once this series concludes tomorrow, there's only going to be two more home series, both of them in September. We're already at that point, folks. Here's Nick LaRusso. First pitch hit off the handle, popped up, foul territory, right-hand side, but it lands in the seats. Nothing in one.
1: The Mets will welcome Rochester and Lehigh Valley into the ballpark. Rochester is having a good second half right now. They've been a good ball club in Lehigh Valley that always puts out a competitive squad, so excited to see.
0: Nothing and one on LaRusso. Here's the pitch. Low and away, slider kisses the dirt. Ball one.
1: The Red Wings are 29-20 in the second half. Lehigh Valley 25-23.
0: Rochester is one game back of Indianapolis, but fourth place in the IL. 1-1. Swing and a miss, and it's 1-2.
1: They were right on the outside looking in at the end of the first half. Really wanted to make the playoffs. They missed by a game. You know, when September rolls around, they really want to get there. You know, we're going to see a hungry Rochester team. Berrios set, right foot on the slab. Here comes the 1-2. Low. Two balls and two strikes. Rochester, we're talking a lot about the Red Wings right now. Plus 68 run differential. That's the best in the IL this half. So be sure to get your tickets, SyracuseMets.com. It's going to be quite a battle between these two rivals. 2-2 pitch. Foul tipped into the mitt for strike three. 93-mile-an-hour fastball from Berrios. Two down.
12: He's looked pretty solid. Faced five hitters so far. He's got two strikeouts, only given up one hit. It was a 110-mile-an-hour line drive single by Ronnie Mauricio. But other than that, not much hard contact.
1: Still 3-0 Mets. Here's Hayden Sanger. First pitch, swing and a miss. It's 0-1. So the rest of the season, Syracuse plays tomorrow against Worcester, next week in Lehigh Valley. Then you get to September, home against the Red Wings. Final flight trip of the year, the Mets go play St. Paul, the Twins affiliate, and then they end the season against Lehigh Valley the next week at home. 0-1. Foul tipped into the screen, nothing in two. And then we just sit here and we wait for March to roll around. No, we don't. Although if they do have smash burgers here in the off season, I think I might stick around. My only source of food. I think you'd have to make them yourself. I'll see what I can do. 0-2. Chopper into the Mets dugout. Foul ball. You can always listen to road games if you can't make it to the various destinations, whether you want to drive to Lehigh Valley or fly out to St. Paul. You don't have to do all that. 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Sanger gets a piece of it. Hayden walked and scored back in the second inning, as Jack had painted earlier in the game, is on an offensive tear. In the 7 hole in the order, and as the catcher, that's more than you can ask for. Berrios trying to end the inning here. His 0-2 pitch. Sanger leaves it high and away. Ball one. Nobody on. Two outs. Infield playing back. A lot of space in left center field if Sanger can send one on a rope. 1-2. Foul ball hits Sanger. It catches his front leg. And he's wincing outside of the batter's box. Sanger is used to taking baseballs everywhere, playing behind the plate. That time he doesn't have any protective gear on, just a shin guard over his left ankle. And that foul ball caught him right above the kneecap.
12: Wow. No protective gear there.
1: You got to wear football pads. Sanger working a good plate appearance here. Just trying to stay alive and get a pitch to hit. He's seen 6 pitches out of the right hand of Osvaldo Berrios, the 26-year-old from Puerto Rico. 1-2 now. Sanger fouls it away again.
12: I'm not convinced he can feel his left knee right now. I mean, that is not a pretty spot to get hit, so whether he shows it or not, Sanger is battling.
1: Wiggles the bat a couple of times. Stares at Berrios, who deals 1-2. Inside heater at 92. 2 balls, 2 strikes. Wind blowing out to left field. All those fans in the bullpen bar getting a nice breeze in their face. Berrios fires. Sanger ropes it into center. Hanging high for Eaton, who makes the catch. And the inning is over. Might have caught a jet stream out there in center. 1-2-3 inning for Berrios. Let's go to the 7th. 3-0 Mets on the score, 1260 in Valley Live.
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0: Go get yourself some root beer and get ready for the top of the seventh inning. Mets are cruising right now with a 3-0 lead. The defense and the pitching has been excellent yet again, Jack. We'll see in the bottom of the seventh and bottom of the eighth if the Mets can add on some insurance, because we saw yesterday a very similar game unfold where Worcester's offense woke up in the late stages.
1: Well, the Red Sox have a talented group, and that showed at the end of yesterday's game. But throughout most of this series, Brendan noted it earlier today,
0: Alan Castro takes the first pitch of the inning high, ball one.
1: And more often than not, the Mets have thrown innings that didn't result in any hits for Worcester. So, I mean, through today, 6 innings, 3 hits, no runs, 2 walks, and they've struck out 3 times. It's just a lot of soft contact.
0: Counts now 1-1 on Castro, switch hitting lefty. Castro, Campbell, Harris, 5, 6, and 7 due up for Worcester, who has no runs on 3 hits so far. 1-1 pitch popped up, third base side over the Mets dugout. 1-2 now.
1: I'll update Brennan's number from earlier. We're 42 innings into this week. 27 of them have been hitless by the Worcester Red Sox.
0: Today, 3 innings hitless for the Red Sox. The other 3 innings, just 1 hit. 1-2 pitch. Ground ball to first. Stays fair for LaRusso, who's been a great glove over there at first base this week. Steps on the bag. That's the first out. Well, folks, let's check in on what's going on with the New York Mets right now. They are in the bottom of the third inning in Chicago, taking on the AL Central leading White Sox. And the Mets are in front 4-2. Home runs from Bo Bichette and Luis Robert Jr. First pitch to Christian Campbell, misses inside for ball one. Now the Mets are 58-71 on the season, 11 games back of a wild card spot. Campbell swings and misses, 1-1. Last night, a tough night for the Mets as Jake Rogers hit a walk-off homer to take down New York 6-4. But the star in that game for the Mets was a Syracuse pitcher from earlier this year. As Christian Campbell's down in the count 1-2. Nate Lavender, an inning and a third, no hits, no runs, 2 Ks. In 7 innings and 2/3 at the big leagues, Lavender has not allowed a run. Davinsky throws. Sweeper misses downstairs, 2-2.
1: On a similar note, you got to shout out Daniel Duarte, who's pitched 22 innings across 17 games. He's only allowed 2 earned runs. Between those two pitchers, it's almost 30 innings with 2 runs.
0: 2-2 pitch. Campbell leaves it away. Stern take from the righty. It's 3-2. I mean, Duarte has certainly worked his way into the bullpen for next season, don't you think? I mean, what else does he have to do?
1: He's nails every night.
0: Yeah. Three balls, two strikes. Devensky deals, and Campbell gets a piece of it, fouls it away.
12: And I think you'd be hard-pressed not to put Nate Lavender in that equation as one of the lefties, either of them. The Mets, with this stretch from these young bullpen arms, and a guy like Daniel Duarte, not a spring chicken, didn't debut this year. He's been around the block a little bit, but he's got a lot left in the tank.
0: 3-2 again. Campbell swings and misses for strike three. Fastball high and in. Campbell was way late, and there's two away.
12: Yeah, you put yourselves in a spot New York has that you can go out and get a few bullpen arms next year and still really trust the guys that you throw in the fifth, sixth, or seventh innings on any given day.
0: Devensky working here in the seventh. Nobody on, two outs, 3-0 Mets over the Woo Sox. First pitch to Brett Harris. Called strike, top of the zone. Now, normally we don't talk about the other team's Major League Baseball parent club update, but the Boston Red Sox are hosting Rafael Devers and the San Francisco Giants this week. 0-1 pitch lands in the zone for strike two. Devers hit a home run in his first game back with the Giants. First game back at Fenway Park, and the Giants currently lead the Bo Sox 2-0. Got to be a fun weekend in Boston. 0-2. Fastball high, ball one.
12: And that San Francisco starter tonight, Blade Tidwell, former Syracuse Met. Got the start for the Giants today. Three scoreless innings. He's got a 3.9 ERA in the bigs this year. Having a good season.
0: Devensky deals 1-2. That's just outside, 2-2. Drew Gilbert's playing in that game as well. He's 0-2 with a strikeout. And catching for the Giants is a former Woo Sox from earlier this year, Andrew Kisner, who has a solo home run in this game. 2-2 pitch. Line drive down the left field line. It's foul. We were chatting with the Worcester broadcasters, Jim Kane and Alex Jensen, before the game today. Because Nathan Hickey is starting at catcher, it's a position that he hasn't played a lot this year. One of the reasons why he has to catch is because Kisner got an opportunity to play in the big leagues with the Giants, and now he's sticking it to the Red Sox. 2-2 pitch. Swing and a miss. Strike three. Devensky's faced four batters. He struck out three of them. And it's time for the seventh inning stretch in Syracuse. Nothing across for the Woo Sox. Brendan Miller, we will get with him at the end of the inning. Rather, at the start of the bottom of the half when we come back on the score 1260 in Valley Live.
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20: Well, you may remember this clip from yesterday. In the second inning, Hayden Sanger letting the bat fly. And unfortunately,
2: was not able to make the play on it. Jack, you know, let me hear it a little bit. But I did bring another clip that shows the Miller family does have some athleticism. My brother is a social media manager for the Texas Tailgaters, and last night at 1 a.m. he sent me this video of him making a catch barehanded, holding his social media laptop. And in case you didn't know, in banana ball, when the ball goes into the stands and someone catches it, it's an out. So he made the third out of the inning for his team, the Texas Tailgaters. Just wanted to bring that to prove to you guys that there is some athleticism in the family. It might not be with me, but it does exist over in Gavin, who's going to be here in a few weeks with those Texas Tailgaters.
0: Sean Ross grounds out to start the inning, 3-0 Mets. I mean, what are the odds of that, Brennan? When you saw that clip of your brother make the catch, what immediately went through your mind?
2: It was unbelievable. The fact that both of us had just had things launched at our heads the same night. I can imagine that it was probably around the same time as well. They're out in Oklahoma City right now playing their game against the Indianapolis Clowns. But just an unbelievable coincidence. And again, he's the one. He played volleyball in college. I did none of that. I had a microphone. So he's the one that is the athletic one, and he proved it there. So he'll have that to hold over me for a while now.
0: And he does it while also doing his other job, too. Computer in hand while actually securing an out, which you can do in banana ball, like you said.
2: Yeah, computer in hand. They made sure to shout him out on the broadcast. He's doing his job. I think he hit post on something just immediately after that. As well. But the Miller parents, Kevin and Melanie, pretty jacked up to see both those videos come through this morning.
0: You have a better chance of getting struck by lightning. Zach Short rips one into right field for a base hit. So the 9-hole hitter for the Mets gets on with one out in the bottom of the 7th inning. Well, thank you so much, Brennan. It's good to know that there's at least one person in his family that can be an athlete. And Banana Ball is actually coming to town very soon. When the Mets are in St. Paul, that is the second week of September, that weekend, Friday and Saturday, Banana Ball will be here at NBT Bank Stadium. Emiliano Petre takes a sinker at the top of the zone for strike one. So the grounds crew will have to work that week when the Bananas come to town.
1: And Brendan was telling me, because his brother works for the Texas Tailgaters, he said, when they come into town, he's just going to take my desk. He's going to take it over, and he's going to be the man sitting in the chair.
0: As long as they clean up after themselves, I mean, we don't really care. Counts 0-2 on Petre. 0-2 from Tyler Samaniego. Misses outside. Fastball. Ball one.
1: Have you ever... have you been to a banana ball game? Have you watched a banana ball game before?
0: I have watched... but a couple of banana ball games in the past. 1-2 pitches swung on and missed for strike three. So Petre down, and there's two away. It's mostly on at, like, bars and restaurants because they just have ESPN on.
1: Yeah.
0: And there's a couple of rules of it that I actually think are quite fun. The fact that there can be walk-offs every inning, I think that the ball four where everyone has to touch the ball on defense is a pretty funny rule. So there's some aspects of it I like. DeAndre Smith at the plate swings and misses for strike one.
1: I think the thing you can't deny is how cool some of the trick plays are.
0: Yeah.
1: Like guys are doing backflips, making catches in the outfield. Like, that's crazy.
0: I mean, we go nuts for, like, diving catches, let alone a guy flipping over. Counts 1-1. Well, here is Tyler Samaniego, the lefty reliever and the third man used by Worcester today. ERA just under 4.5 this year. He fires. Gets it in there. Strike two. 6'4", 205 pounds. 27-year-old from Huntsville, Alabama, who the Red Sox acquired in a trade this offseason with Pittsburgh. The 1-2. Tapped at the plate, foul. Samaniego trying to keep it at a 3-0 deficit for his Woo Sox. It was so interesting. At this point in the game yesterday, it was so similar. I'm pretty sure in the 7th inning, the Mets had 3 runs on 9 hits, and Worcester had no runs on 3 hits. The 1-2. Grounded to first. One hop to first. And the first baseman steps on the bag. Gonzalez makes the play, inning over. Nothing to cross for the Mets. Let's go to the 8th. 3-0 Syracuse on the score, 1260 in Valley Live.
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1: 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Top of the eighth inning, and a new pitcher is on the mound for the Mets. Tobias Myers takes over and faces Nathan Hickey to lead off. Mets 3, Red Sox nothing. Myers set, and he throws home. First pitch, a fastball outside, 1-0. Nathan Hickey 0-for-2 today, strikeout in the second inning, and a pop out to third back in the fifth. Third pitch of the Mets used today, 1-0. Foul back, four-seam fastball at 91. The Jonah Tong pitched 5 innings and 2/3. Gave up just 3 hits and no runs. Chris Devenski, 4 outs, 3 of them were K's. And now it's Tobias Myers, more than likely tasked with getting the final 6 outs. 1-1. Hickey watches a cutter graze the strike zone, 1-2.
27: Exciting to see him in a high leverage situation. You know, this is obviously a save spot for Myers.
1: Third game in a row out of the bullpen for Tobias. 1-2 pitch. Hickey smacks it to left. Melendez comes jogging in. And he reaches up to make the catch chest high for the first out.
27: So yesterday's game, Syracuse was leading 3-0 at this point. The Mets still had a no-hitter going. But in this inning, Worcester scored, got its first hit on a Franklin Arias two-run double. And then the Red Sox tied the game in the top of the ninth. So even though things are looking really good right now for the Mets, they have to lock in.
1: The pitch to Sungche Cheng is swung on and missed, 0-1. One out, top of the eighth. Syracuse leads Worcester 3-0. And funny enough, the last time Tobias Myers pitched, the Mets also carried a no-hitter through 6 innings. 0-1. Inside, a ball and a strike. I mean, we are looking at one of the best pitching series of the entire season right now. But there's no doubt about it. The pitching has been undeniably excellent. 1-1 pitch. Chang takes a splitter up high. 2 balls and a strike.
27: I don't even have to look up numbers.
1: Yeah.
27: I know that this is the best pitching that we've seen so far this year. And everyone's on top of their game. It seems like pitching types and pitching locations are on the money right now.
1: Short backs away at third, and the 2-1 is cracked on the ground. It rolls into right field past second for a base hit. Just past the outstretched dive of Emilian Petre. In the shallow right field grass. One out single for the 9-hitter, Sungche Cheng.
27: Well, if the Red Sox wanted to get something going in this inning, they had to get Cheng on base, because you have IKF and Story coming up here. More than likely, IKF and Story aren't base-stealing threats on rehab assignments. But you know who is? Sungche Cheng, who's 10 for 17 stealing bags in AAA.
12: From one hyphenated name to another, Isaiah Kiner-Falefa takes a slider inside. Ball one. IKF is from Honolulu. Fourth-round pick by the Rangers in 2013. One ball, no strikes. Myers throws home. IKF takes a splitter high. Ball two. IKF went to Mid-Pacific Institute in Honolulu, graduated in 2013. He went to Samoa during this period of time, early 2010s, to instruct children on baseball. Check over at first, and Chang back safely. He said there was kind of an underrepresentation of Pacific Islanders in baseball, so he went to Samoa himself.

0: Hit down the right field line, and it's going to drop foul right off the netting.
1: And he played himself into a trade. Pittsburgh, 119 games, hit .264, and was 15 for 19 stealing bases. The Blue Jays just added him in to be an extra bat, to be a solid glove when they needed to sub him into the postseason. And man, I mean, he was a couple inches short away from being a World Series champion, wasn't he?
0: Runner at first, one out. 3-1 pitch. IKF with a half swing grounder. Back to Myers. He kicks it over to first. What in the name of soccer did Tobias Myers just do? The footwork. The fancy footwork. And he gets it out.
1: Watch his palms go in the air right as this ball goes over to first. Misplays it. Lefty boot and goes, I guess I wanted to do that.
0: Tobias Myers or Lionel Messi, you decide. All right, so Chang moves up to second. IKF is out one, left foot three. I think you could put in the scorebooks.
1: Yeah.
0: Two outs for Trevor Story, and the pitch is hit foul down the right field line. Story, just like IKF, so much big league experience. Over 1,100 games for Trevor, but in his fifth year in the Red Sox organization, he's only played over 100 games once, plagued by injuries over the course of his contract. Fouls off a fastball inside, 0-2. Red Sox signed him to a six-year deal back in 2022. Hasn't been able to stay on the field. Last year was the first season that he was able to stay healthy, start to finish. Other than that, he's been on the IL and on the top step of the dugout for a long period of time. Runner at second, two outs. Top of the eighth inning and an 0-2 count. Myers pauses and delivers. Line drive foul again to the right field side. Into the stands. Story at his best, an all-star shortstop. And even last year, 25 homers, 96 RBIs, a real contributor. He wants to get back. 0-2 pitch. Story lines it foul again. Myers trying to sneak a fastball by him, and that one up to 95.
1: The fastball has been such an intriguing pitch to follow this year for Myers. At times we've only seen it in the high 80s, and other times it's this, 95 straight gas out of his right hand.
0: All four seamers and four pitches to Story. Here's the next one. It's a fastball high. Went right back to it, but missed above the zone. Myers with the royal blue sleeves under the navy blue jersey. Orange and blue, Mets colored glove. 1-2 pitch. Hard ground ball hit to short. Mauricio Fields takes a shuffle, throws to first in time, and the inning is over. One hit and one man stranded. Bottom of the eighth coming up on a gorgeous evening in Syracuse.
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1: Now, hear this, Bills fans. The Buffalo Bills have a new home. Catch all the hits, all the highlights, and all the games on the voice of the Central New York sports fan, The Score 1260.
2: John Brebbia is the bearded man on the mound. The second time this week, Brebbia faces this Syracuse lineup. The Mets lead the Red Sox 3-0, and Ronnie Mauricio will lead off against the veteran right-hander. This season in AAA, just over 43 innings, 4.36 ERA. Brebbia set to face Mauricio, Ramos, and Melendez, 3-4-5. In the Syracuse order that has 9 hits and has scored 3 runs, and well, because of how well the pitching staff has done, 3 runs has been enough today.
3: Right, and you're hoping that the Mets can keep it up in that top of the 9th inning. Syracuse's offense has a great chance here to make this game out of reach for Worcester. 3 runs is a solid lead, but I think once you get into the 4 or 5 range, you start to take some deep breaths.
2: So here's Ronnie Mauricio, who takes a first pitch slider for a strike. 0-1. Well, an update over in New York. Eric Wagaman just hit an RBI single to score Jared Young, and the Mets lead the White Sox 6-3, top of the 5th inning. A 1 pitch. Mauricio hits it in the air, foul over the third base dugout. Down 0-2. Ronnie 1-for-3 with a single and a stolen base, but right after that steal, he was caught on his way to third. Squaring off against the 36-year-old John Brebbia. The windup and the pitch. High fastball misses the zone. Ball 1.
3: Mets since the deadline, 11-5. Playing some really good baseball.
2: Putting it together. Team that looks relaxed right now.
3: Yeah.
2: Post-deadline, as many do. 1-2. Breaking ball below the knees. Good take. 2 balls and 2 strikes.
3: Compare that to the Dodgers, who, they bought at the deadline. They're only 9-8 after the deadline. New York Yankees, 10-7. Mets have a better record than both of those teams.
2: Some are saying there's a chance. 2-2. Swing and a miss, strike 3. Chasing a low slider. 1 away in the bottom of the 8th. So this ball game started with John Hollibetz. He pitched 4 innings, gave up 3 earned runs. Then Osvaldo Berríos, 2 scoreless frames. And Tyler Samaniego, a scoreless 7th inning. Bullpen arms have been solid for Worcester. Now this arm faces the ABM Industries cleanup hitter of the game, Jose Ramos. First pitch fouled back. ABM, the preferred janitorial services provider near Syracuse Mets. When you're a team like the Boston Red Sox, and one that wants to go to the playoffs, have a run, and be in contention, your AAA bullpen is sometimes just an extension of your big league group. Wave and a miss, 0-2. So guys like Samaniego have been up and down and provided big innings for the big league club. It's important for these guys to be pitching at their best at this time of year. You want to be able to give some folks a breather towards the end of the season.
3: And keeping your arm fresh as well against some talented lineups like the one the Mets rolled out today.
2: 0-2 pitch is softly chopped towards third, foul.
3: The Mets had a very similar bullpen musical chairs in the middle part of the season when, New York was still trying to figure things out and they were in a little bit of a rut. They used the likes of Joey Gerber to go up and take some innings. Tobias Myers did the same thing. Obviously, Daniel Duarte went up and hasn't come back down, which has been great to see. But it's all about having that extension of the bullpen and having fresh arms ready at all times.
2: 0-2 pitch. Ramos takes a sweeper up high. But one thing that we haven't talked about as this August starts to wind down, when September 1st rolls around, 2 guys are going to get called up.
3: Yeah,
2: the 26-man roster grows to 28. It's not the old September call-ups where it's 40 active guys, but it's 28. Breaking ball lined into left field. Campbell jogs in and makes the head-high catch. Hard-hit ball, but doesn't pay off for Ramos. 2 gone.
3: I was actually reading an article the other day. It must have been from Passan or from Rosenthal, one of the insiders. It said the teams in the past have had a propensity to call up their top prospects at the September call-ups. But because of what might happen next season, teams may not be as likely to call up some of their top prospects and, you know, 40-man players if they can't play next season.
2: Two outs for MJ Melendez, and Dan DeLucia will head out to the mound right before the pitch. Oh, I guess they're going to ice him. No, but you're right. With the impending lockout that we're not going to talk a ton about, but everybody knows that there are labor negotiations that are going to happen going into next season. If you're on the 40-man roster, well, you're on the side of the labor negotiations that would be locked out in that scenario. You'll not be able to potentially play minor league games. So, like you said, that is something to think about. If you put a guy on the 40-man roster, somebody, for example, like Franklin Arias for Worcester, well, if games are missed, then that certain player wouldn't be able to play in the minor leagues.
3: And don't forget about players that are eligible for the Rule 5 draft as well. If you're on the 40-man, you can't be drafted in the Rule 5.
2: And the first pitch to Melendez is below the knees, ball one.
3: So this September call-ups could be pretty indicative of what the baseball world looks like right now.
2: Right here in Syracuse, looks like the Mets are in the driver's seat, leading 3-0. 1-0. Melendez takes a slider low and in, ball two. So it'll be interesting to see who are the two guys that the Mets tap on to send up. Maybe it's someone already on the 40. Maybe it's a guy like Ronnie Mauricio that they want to give some run to. You just don't know, but over this next week or so, it's an audition.
3: And for teams that are contending, you know, like the Red Sox, who are currently in a wild card spot, you have to use those two spots pretty strategically. Do you add two bullpen arms? Do you add one position player? Do you add two position players to give some guys some rest? You know, it's going to be fascinating to see what teams do.
2: 2-0 pitch. Swing and a miss through the slider.
3: Well, for the Mets, obviously this season did not go as planned. Who do you decide to bring up? Do you want to give it to Mauricio so that he gets some run? Or do you want to see what some wild card player has that maybe we're not even thinking of? You know, it could be fascinating.
2: 2-1 pitch. Melendez takes ball three outside. Well, the current Syracuse Mets that are out on that 40-man roster, that could go up at any given time. Nick Morabito, Ronnie Mauricio, Sean Ross, Hayden Sanger, Xavier Curry, Tobias Myers, Dylan Ross, and Jonah Tong. 3-1. Melendez takes a strike, and it's a full count.
3: Those are all, you know, the three of the four pitchers. Dylan Ross being on the 40-man, more of a high-leverage one-inning guy, but the rest of those pitchers can go multiple innings. Maybe the Mets find some value there, and then you have Mauricio, who's been in the big leagues the last couple of seasons, and Nick Morabito, who debuted back in May, that could potentially get some run.
2: LaRusso awaits on deck. Two outs, 3-2, is swung on and grounded foul, first base side. When the Worcester Red Sox come to hit next inning, part of the order coming up. Nate Eaton, Romy Gonzalez, and Alan Castro. Brebbia retired the first two batters, Mauricio and Jose Ramos. He's got Melendez in a full count. The veteran righty winds up and fires. Swing and a miss, strike three. Gets him with a slider to end the inning. Mets up 3-0, ninth inning on the other side of the break.
1: Wackadoo! 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

0: Tonight is a chance for the Syracuse Salt Potatoes to get their third victory of the season. The Mets are 2-0 in these uniforms, and tonight a chance to make it 3-0. A 3-0 lead in the top of the ninth inning. Tobias Myers back on the mound against Nate Eaton, and the pitch is taken for a strike inside. A splitter that just graced that inner third of the plate. So the Syracuse Salt Potatoes have been sharp today. 3 runs, 9 hits, and an outstanding pitching day as the slider runs outside. 1-1. Myers got the 8th inning, gave up just 1 hit, but stranded Chang in scoring position. Looking for a 6-out save. 1-1 pitch is taken for a strike. Slider top of the zone. It's been a wild season for Tobias Myers. He's spent a handful of time at the AAA level now, but most of the year in the majors. 1-2 pitch, fouled off to the right side. So Tobias is one of those guys that wants to be one of the next men up. The 2 call-ups happen on September 1st. Nate Eaton, another one of those guys that's contributed a ton in the majors. 1-2 in the dirt. 2 balls and 2 strikes. And for Tobias, he said, no matter whether it's the major leagues or Triple A, this is a game of confidence. And the best pitchers always have confidence in themselves that they can retire anyone at the plate. 2-2 pitch. High fly ball down the left field line. Hooking foul. And it is over the bullpen bar. Foul. Well hit ball by Eaton. And he just hooked it down that line.
1: It jumped out in front of a splitter on the inner third, gave it a ride.
0: 2-2 the count. Myers fires, and it's popped up foul right above the broadcast booth. Drops into the stands.
1: Are we going to get one this year?
0: My gut tells me no, given that we've only got 13 more chances.
1: Jeez.
0: 13 more home games.
1: It doesn't sound right.
0: 2-2 pitch is taken. Slider upstairs, and it's a full count. Nate Eaton, 0-3 today. 9 homers and a .263 average on this AAA season. 3-2, breaking ball, floats high. Ball 4, but Myers is going to challenge himself. Can the pitcher get this one? Slider upstairs, and it stayed up there. Ball 4 sends Eaton to first. Mets still do have a challenge remaining. Oh, or not. They did before that.
1: You're right about that. Maybe an emotional one used by Myers to try and get that strike 3, but it wasn't really close.
0: Here's Romy Gonzalez. First pitch. Fastball dialed in for a strike. 0-1. Gonzalez 0-2 with a walk. Guy who spent 6 seasons in the big leagues in each of the last 3 years with the Red Sox. Runner at first with plenty of speed, and the 0-1 is grounded to second. Petre gloves, throws to second, gets one, turn to first, double play! A beauty by the Mets infield, and Syracuse is an out away from a second shutout of the week.
1: Petre looks so confident at second base, it's marvelous. Everyone was talking about his bat when the Mets traded for him. His glove is equally as good.
0: These two up the middle have been so sharp this week, Petre and Mauricio. 2 gone for Alan Castro. The Mets up 3-0. Here's the pitch. Line drive, left center field. Smith ranges over. He lays out, and he can't get this one. It sails to the wall. Heck of an effort, but it gets by Smith, and Castro gets to second with a double.
1: That would have been an unbelievable way to clinch a series win. Wow. I mean, Smith is just getting up to his feet now. He gave it everything he had. Superman-style jumping in left center field. Wow. Look at that extension.
0: Oh, my gosh.
1: He just barely missed the ball.
0: He was on springs there. Great backup from MJ Melendez to make sure Castro couldn't get past second. So a runner in scoring position for Christian Campbell. Myers throws. Campbell takes a strike. Fastball, a low inside corner. Syracuse leads Worcester 3-0. Top of the ninth inning. A well-executed game by the Mets. They just got to finish it off. A one pitch. Campbell swings over a splitter, and Syracuse is strike away now. No balls, two strikes. Myers ready. Long pause and the pitch is taken. Strike three. Ball game over. Mets win the series. Potatoes win the game. 3-0 victory for Syracuse.
1: Second shutout of the week for the Mets. First one came in a bullpen day. Today it's 5 innings and 2/3 from Jonah Tong with 3 strikeouts. And Davinsky and Myers wrap this thing up. The Mets are playing some of their best baseball of the season this week.
0: Second shutout of the week, like Joe said. This one only took 3 pitchers. Tong, Davinsky, Myers. And it's Myers who gets the 6-out save. Runner in scoring position. He didn't worry about it. That was a great final at-bat against Campbell, and he was all over the strike zone this whole time.
1: The Mets pitchers were never fazed by traffic. We talked about it with Jonah Tong right away because he had to deal with that in Jacksonville and came out the better side of it. Jonah Tong had a runner on in every single inning and held Worcester off of the scoreboard. Chris Davinsky faced 4 batters, got them all out. And then Tobias Myers had 3 base runners on and was not fazed by it whatsoever.
0: On the offensive end, the Mets got 3 runs. And producing those runs, well, Zach Short helped out. And field side, Brennan Miller is with Zach Short.
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0: Another outstanding game by the Syracuse Mets. 4 out of 5, Syracuse has already won the series, and today the Salt Potatoes get the victory. Mets in their Salt Potatoes jerseys win this one 3-0 over Worcester. We got to start with the pitching staff. It was outstanding, tossing a shutout tonight. Jonah Tong getting the win, Chris Davinsky holding it down, and Tobias Myers earning the save. That group was outstanding, holding Worcester to no runs and just 5 hits. But who got the offense going today? Let's run through the highlights, because they were all in the bottom of the second inning. MJ Melendez and Nick LaRusso started off the frame. Both were retired, so this whole rally was with 2 outs. Hayden Sanger worked a walk against John Hollibetz, the Worcester starter. Sean Ross hit a single, so this 2-out rally started to get going when there were 2 on base for Zach Short. Hollibetz holds the tan glove at his chest, deals the 3-2, swinging a line drive over second into right center. Sanger storming around third, and he scores the first run of the day. RBI single from Zach Short, and it's 1-0 Syracuse in the second inning. So 3 straight batters get on base: Sanger, Ross, Short. And when Emilian Petre stepped up, he made it 4 in a row. First pitch to Emilian Petre. Hard hit grounder into right. That brings home another run. 3 singles in a row, and the Mets go up 2-0. Well, the line just kept on turning when DeAndre Smith stepped up and did the exact same thing. 2-2 pitch. Smith grounds it in between first and second, right through the hole for a hit. Short's coming around third. The throw is up the first baseline, and it's another RBI knock for the Mets. 3-0 Syracuse, a great 2-out rally. So all those runs scored with 2 outs. Sanger walked, Ross singled, Short singled, then Petre and Smith did the same thing to put the Mets up 3-0. Folks, there was no other offense in this game. All 3 runs for Syracuse scored in that second inning. So to cap off these highlights, we take you all the way into the top of the 9th with 2 outs, a runner at second, Tobias Myers on the mound, and Christian Campbell up to bat. No balls, 2 strikes. Myers ready. Long pause, and the pitch is taken. Strike 3. Ball game over. Mets win the series. Potatoes win the game. 3-0 victory for Syracuse. Well, that was a quick one, right? I mean, that explains all of it as the fireworks go off here at NBT Bank Stadium. 3 runs in 1 inning. And shutout ball by the pitching staff. This one, well, we're going to have to break down with the box score, because there was a lot to talk about in this ballgame and a lot of different people to highlight as the Syracuse Mets earn a 3-0 win. We can tell you this, the Mets are now a game over 500 in the second half at 25-24 and two games over on the season, 63-61. John Nogowski and company putting something special together against a really good Worcester ball club. A series win already, 4 out of 5. Maybe we'll find out if they can make it 5 out of 6 on Sunday afternoon. So when we come back, we're going to go over the box score, and we're going to preview tomorrow's matchup. That's all coming up as the Visit Syracuse postgame show rolls on the Score 1260.
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22: This is Zach tapping in from the Score 1260 studios. We got lots of Saturday night baseball to go over, rather. We'll start with the final scores. There's four of them right now. Four games completed tonight. First off, the Phillies. They beat up on the St. Louis Cardinals 12-3. The Marlins beat the Washington Nationals 4-2. The Milwaukee Brewers beat the Atlanta Braves 4-1. And the Toronto Blue Jays beat the New York Yankees 4-3. But going on live games, the game's closest to the end right now. In the bottom of the eighth inning, the Orioles and the Rays are knotted up at 2 apiece. Also in the bottom of the eighth, the Angels are up on the Texas Rangers 3-0. The Rangers only have one hit right now. In the bottom of the seventh inning, the Astros and the A's are playing in a tight one. It's a 2-1 lead right now for Houston. Moving over to the bottom of the fifth in the south side of Chicago, the New York Mets have a 7-4 lead. Actually, end of the fifth, rather, heading to the sixth. The White Sox just got their third out. And so the Mets will come up to the plate in the top of the sixth with a 7-4 lead. In the top of the seventh, the Giants are beating the Boston Red Sox 2-0 right now still. In the top of the ninth inning, the Detroit Tigers are down 3-1 to the Kansas City Royals. They are down to their final three outs. And Craig Kimbrell is on the mound pitching for the Kansas City Royals. That's awesome. The Seattle Mariners are down 4-2 on the Cubs. The Pirates blew a 3-0 lead and are down 4-3 to the Los Angeles Dodgers at the end of the sixth inning right now. The Cleveland Guardians are up on the Rockies 3-0 in the bottom of the fourth. In the top of the fourth, the Cincinnati Reds have a 4-0 lead over the Arizona Diamondbacks. And to round this thing out, the Twins have a 3-1 lead on the Padres right now in the top of the third inning. But that does it all for me, Zach Maniazic, here at the Score 1260 Studios. And I'll send this one back to Jack and Joe to wrap it up and put a bow on it for you.
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0: Syracuse postgame show. First, giving you the box score from tonight's ball game. Mets score three runs, all of them in the second inning, on nine hits, and make two errors in the field, both of them, funnily enough, just pickoff attempts from the pitcher, Jonah Tong, over to first base that both went wrong. Didn't end up mattering in the long run because Worcester was shut out for the second time this week. They get five hits, make no errors in the field. Second time this Mets pitching staff has shut out Worcester. It's been an unbelievable week of pitching, and this was a big headline. Jonah Tong, five innings and two-thirds, three hits allowed, no runs, two walks, and three strikeouts. Only needed three Ks. We've seen Jonah dial it up to seven, eight, nine strikeouts in a game. Today, just three of them. He was getting outs early in counts at times and just operating with all four of his pitches. So Tong got the win. He is 4-6 on the season. Chris Devensky gets a hold for pitching an inning in a third with no hits, no walks, no runs, and three strikeouts. Tobias Myers gets his first save of the AAA season. Two scoreless frames, giving up two hits, a walk, and a strikeout. In the Mets lineup, a whole lot of production today. Nine total hits, one of which from Emilian Petre, an RBI single in the second inning. DeAndre Smith in the two spot in the order, two for four, a double, and an RBI. Ronnie Mauricio, Jose Ramos, they were each one for four. Nick LaRusso, one for three with a double. Sean Ross, one for three, a run scored. And Zach Short, two for three with an RBI single. He got this rally started with two outs in the bottom of the second, and it's all the Mets needed for that little rally to put three runs on the board. This was a quick ball game, 2 hours, 26 minutes, in front of 5,059 at this NBT Bank Stadium faithful. Tomorrow's ball game, a 1:05 p.m. clash between the Syracuse Mets and the Worcester Red Sox. Xavier Curry gets the start for the orange and blue, and Hedickson Paez, the right-hander on the mound for the Worcester Red Sox. 1:05 p.m. start. That means a 12:45 start to our Visit Syracuse pregame show. Thank you guys for tuning in today. We really appreciate it. Hopefully, you've gotten a chance to tune in to a handful of wins this week. Mets have won the series already. Thanks to Zach Mattiasek back in the Score 1260 studios. And with my broadcast partner, Joe Puccio, I'm Jack Gordon, saying so long from NBT Bank Stadium. Once again, your final score, Syracuse 3 and Worcester nothing. Have a good night, and thanks for tuning in to Syracuse Mets Baseball on the Score 1260.
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0: when he shouted, "Who's there?" This is what he heard. "There ain't nobody here but us chickens. There ain't nobody here at all."
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2: Hanging out here in the middle of the country, and I get a lot of people that ask me, they say, "Mike, what do you do Monday through Friday?" And I drive for Uber. It's what I do. I got this gig, started in April. I used to do a morning show here in Des Moines, Iowa on a rock radio station. And this opportunity came up to do weekends. And I jumped at it, and my wife said, "Okay, that's fine, but you have to do something during the week." And I said, sometimes I fill in. I've been in for Drake. I've been in for Black and Abdallah here on the network. I filled in for Linnell one night. And I have to have a job, that's the gig economy. 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Plus, if my kids get sick or whatever.

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0: 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The Buffalo Bills have a new home. 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
4: Let's go. Thanks for joining us. One more segment of We Should Be Talking About Blank, 310-840-4910. The floor is yours. You take over the show. Top of the hour, we give some random headlines, including something that hadn't happened in a year at a WNBA game. John Gruden is back in the booth. Let's discuss that. Rafi Devers goes back to Boston. What would have been a record-setting field goal between the Bucks and the Chiefs and more. We'll do that at the top of the hour, but let's get through the people at 310-840-4910, 310-840-4910, the late night version of Sports Night here on Westwood One Sports, the Westwood One Sports app. John Lund with you, along with my good friends Will and Peyton. Will is almost on hour 14. How you holding up, my friend? Everything good?
5: Yeah, good? We're doing all right. Might need one last cup of coffee to hold it together, but all in all, we're sane. We're still sane.
4: Okay, that's a good word. For those who don't know, because real quick, then I'll jump out of the lines, I promise. For those who don't know, Will does a ton of shows here on Westwood One Sports because he's an amazing producer, and so everyone wants him on their show. And you're able to, just like I'm on my, I just opened up my second energy drink, and it will keep me up. It will keep me up, and so I'll go home, and I'll bother my whole family. Got three kids in the house, plus my wife. And I'll get home and ramble on stuff. And then we got a dog, and he'll start barking, and then everybody will get woken up. And they're like, come on, man. And I'm like, sorry, I can't sleep. I just sucked down two energy drinks, putting drops in my eyes. I'm eating that caffeinated gum, all that kind of stuff. So I'll be up a couple hours past the show, and you can go right to sleep, right? You'll suck down a bunch of coffee, and it's like, and crash out.
5: Yeah, I can conk out. It's like a light switch. Just boop,
4: man. I wish I could do that. All right, let's hit the callers. Up first is Violet in L.A. Hi, Violet. Welcome. Go right ahead. You're on Sports Night here on Westwood One Sports.
6: Hi. Hi. It's Violet and Maddie. We're from L.A.
4: Nice. What's on your mind? Hello? Hello? Is that it? Their cell phones die?
5: That's it? Is that a prank call?
4: It must have been.
5: That went well.
4: If I can be honest, that's usually what happens. That's about the length of time that I can hold a conversation with the women. I'll go, hi, and then just like, so that's probably, that's on me. That's honestly on me. Like, you know, when I was a young guy, I'd be at a bar or something like that. I'd be, hey, how's it going? And then like, gone. So that's, you know, that's on, that one's on me probably. That's par for the

0: Westwood One Sports presents Sean Lund.
1: All right, we got to be quick about it because at the top of the hour, it is time to open things up to you. We've had a great conversation.

0: found something on the side of the road, a suitcase, and you open it up, you could pretty much instantaneously see that it's not human. So I get a little, either they're really bad at police work over there, or the 20 hours, because it wasn't a human, as you heard there, it was a sex doll. And so you would think right away, so either one of two things, they're really bad at police work over in Australia, or the policeman that took it into the evidence room, how do I say this? It's late enough at night or early enough in the morning. They had their way with it. Because you don't need 20 hours. You don't need forensics. Hold on, Bob. Let me double check on this thing. Are you still in there? What's going on in there? Like, come on. 20 hours? You don't need 20 hours. What's going on here? What are you doing?
1: They probably see human remains all the time. They know what is and what isn't.
0: It's a plastic doll. I can just see it, too. A guy driving down the road going, I got to get rid of this thing, man. I got to get rid of this thing. Just throws the suitcase out the window. He's got guilt, you know? He's got guilt. And then they take, like, come on. You open the thing up, you know it's not human. It smells like plastic, not a person. It took 20 hours. Very skeptical. Very skeptical. Don't think it would have taken 20 hours in America. Although, who knows? I'm not judging. If you heard the Penn State story this week, party schools came out, and I can't believe that Penn State's not number one. If you heard the story of Pablo Pledgescobar, big cocaine ring at Penn State through a fraternity, and the guy that got busted as the head ringmaster here, they nicknamed him Pablo Pledgescobar, or some people called him Snow Paterno, which I kind of like that name as well. But, not bad. The top 10 party schools happened to come out from USA Today, and Penn State was 9. Like, how does Penn State, after that, after a fraternity was, we're talking kilos of cocaine, they were distributing it all through, and they were number 9. Tulane, Alabama, Florida State, Georgia, and Wisconsin, Madison were top 5. Penn State was number 9 on that list. So there you go. That's it.
1: Wow. After a coke ring.
0: I mean,
1: like, you were telling
0: me some crazy things
1: crazy.
0: In college. Yeah. I mean, we're talking kilos. They were getting kilos of cocaine. They were having pledges of this fraternity go to, like, Philadelphia and New York to pick up the cocaine. And then they were having pledges. You know, like, I don't know if you're in a fraternity. I was. Like, they would do certain things to you that would probably be, like, you know, hazing. I never cut cocaine to get into a fraternity. I never did that. That's kind of out there.
1: A little bit of extreme, just a bit.
0: Yeah, just a bit. There you go. That is Lund's last call. Yep, Australian police there. Gentlemen, a wonderful job as always. Peyton, my friend, well done.
2: Thank you guys.
0: You outdid yourself tonight.
2: Great stuff.
0: Absolutely great stuff. Peyton, Will, get yourself some sleep, will you?
2: Yeah, sir.
0: Yeesh, 14 hours. There's got to be some labor laws around here that have been brought. Just kidding. Just kidding. Will's going to go to sleep. Peyton and I will probably be up the rest of the night. Too many energy drinks. Thank you for hanging out with us tonight on the late night version of Sports Night here on Westwood One and the Westwood One Sports app. For Will, for Peyton, I am John Lund. I will talk to you next Saturday night / Sunday morning. Everybody have a wonderful Sunday. Thanks for hanging out with us on Sports Night on Westwood One Sports. And, of course, the very downloadable Westwood One Sports app. We're actually back next.
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22: 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Dr. Anita Potisseri is board certified in internal medicine, medical oncology, and hematology, and she discusses why she was drawn to work at HOA and the team there.
0: I actually am from the Rochester area. My parents actually still live there. My mother's a practicing cardiologist. But when I was interviewing, I wanted to come back closer to home, and I interviewed in Buffalo, Rochester, Syracuse, Binghamton. But HOA really stood out to me because it focuses patient first. Even in all the business meetings that I attended, meeting with people, you can tell that this was a special place because they really put patients first and then everything second. And that's, you know, how I'm going to sleep at night if I know my patients are okay.
1: Oh, and I mean, I feel like every single time I interview one of you, just the journey of cancer in general, it is something that you get so close to your doctors when it comes to any kind of treatment like that.
0: Oh, yeah, of course. I mean, I always tell my patients when I meet them first, I let them know, I'm like, listen, I'm going to treat you like family. That might mean that sometimes you don't like to hear what I have to say about the treatment plan or if I push you through. But ultimately, this is what I would do if you were my own mother, father, sister, brother, because, you know, you want what's best for them and you've got to treat them like they're your family.
1: So tell me, when it comes to HOA, is this where they would go should they get something on their mammogram or sonogram, or when do you start with a patient?
0: Usually it's actually only after the cancer has actually been diagnosed. I mean, of course, for breast cancer specifically, usually people are getting their screening mammograms either through their primary care doctor or their GYN, and then they get referred to a breast surgeon or for biopsy. So we really see them kind of after that process once they have an official cancer diagnosis.
1: As I said, I mean, I've been doing these different interviews about different kinds of cancers. The one thing when it comes to breast cancer, it's one of the few where you actually get screened for it annually.
0: Yes, breast cancer screening, you know, it's super important. I would say it's one of the most important things that people need to do. You know, even though the recommendations vary slightly between organizations, I personally recommend beginning your annual screening mammogram at age 40. And then, you know, if you have any high risk features, you may need to start earlier or have an additional screening like breast MRI. But you screening is what really saves lives.
1: Are there certain people that are more at risk for developing breast cancer?
0: Yeah, so there's definitely a lot of things that go into your breast cancer risk. Anyone with breast tissue can develop breast cancer, but it's much bigger than that. It can be age is a big risk factor, family history plays into it, your certain inherited genes like BRCA1 and BRCA2 mutations, even lifestyle factors can play an important role.
1: You mentioned family history. If you don't have any family history, it's still really important to get screened.
0: Absolutely. About 70 to 80% of breast cancers actually occur in patients without a significant family history. So just because you don't have a family history doesn't mean you're immune to it.
1: Now let's talk about self-breast exams. Is that still something that you should do monthly, weekly? How do you feel about that?
0: You know, we're actually moving away from this strict monthly self-breast exams. We actually now recommend something called breast awareness. It really means that patients should know what's their normal for their bodies so that they can really recognize any different changes that they might notice.
1: Definitely when it comes to different symptoms or what should be those that you don't ignore.
0: So if you have a lump in your breast, that's the most well-known common symptom, but it's definitely not the only one. So again, being aware of your breast and what kind of changes you might notice, whether it's changes in size or shape, if you have skin dimpling or thickening, if you have nipple changes, swelling under the arm, these can all be symptoms that should be evaluated by a healthcare provider.
1: You know, it's interesting. I have been part of the different breast cancer walks, Making Strides Against Breast Cancer. I feel like I've, you know, helped MC for 25 years, let's say. And mm-hmm. It's amazing to me the vibe that has changed, the energy that has changed, because there's so many more survivors and so much the attitude that it's not a death sentence anymore. I mean, the treatments have gotten so much better, right?
0: Yes, I love to tell my patients, you know, this is a chronic medical condition. Just like you have to go see your cardiologist or your diabetic doctor, your primary care doctor, you come see me. I'm your breast cancer doctor. Treatments have really improved dramatically. You know, many breast cancers today are being treated with highly targeted therapies that are more effective and often have fewer side effects than the older treatments. And surgery is even becoming less invasive and survival rates continue to improve.
1: And so, what if you're diagnosed with breast cancer, or do you do your mammogram or whatever, they're concerned and you are diagnosed, what is the first step that you should do?
0: First, I say take a deep breath, right? This is very overwhelming, but breast cancer is definitely not one disease and there's many different types. Treatment is becoming very personalized and patients should have time to understand their diagnosis and really build a care team before making decisions and find what works for them specifically.
1: How can family and friends support someone who was or is diagnosed with breast cancer?
0: That's a great question. You know, I often say instead of saying, let me know if you need something, try to be more specific. Maybe saying things like, I will bring dinner over on Tuesday. I will drive you to your treatment. I will watch the kids. Some of these small acts of kindness can really make a big difference in a patient's life.
1: Are there different lifestyle changes that you can make or make sure you continue them to kind of cut down on your risk of breast cancer?
0: Sure. I mean, no one can completely prevent breast cancer, but healthy habits definitely reduce risk. We know that exercising regularly, maintaining a healthy weight with a well-balanced diet, limiting alcohol, not smoking, and keeping up with your recommended screenings can all help lower your risk.
1: It must be such a rewarding career when you do have someone being treated who goes into remission or at least gets better and, as you said, functions with, right? I mean, then you must have so many great stories about your patients.
0: Oh, yes. Some of my patients have asked me to start doing podcasts with them. I mean, if I had more time, I could write a book about how many success stories there are. And it's just such an interesting and unique relationship and rapport you get to develop with your patients. It's truly one of a kind. And there's so many more success stories than ever before.
1: Something interesting you mentioned, doing a podcast regarding kind of what they learned about their journey that they wanted to share with others?
0: Yeah, I think some patients, you know, they just really are so grateful to have survived. And, you know, each patient is different. They want to be able to spread, you know, awareness and knowing that this isn't a death sentence, that there is a lot of hope. And from a patient perspective, I think it's from the different than the physician perspective. So some of my patients have kind of mentioned this. I think it's a great idea, you know, to just let women know that there are so much hope surrounding breast cancer these days.
1: You mentioned that I should ask about myths. So tell me what you are talking about that myths people still believe when it comes to breast cancer.
0: Well, one thing that always gets me is when patients, I ask them, why didn't you get a screening mammogram or, you know, what happened? And they said, well, mammograms cause cancer. That is absolutely false. And so it is a big myth that I'm trying to dispel. Also, I would say finding a lump always means cancer. That's not always the case. You know, you have to, if you have a lump, it could be something else, fibroadenomas. There's other benign breast diseases that you have to look into. So that's also false. You know, the one that we mentioned before, you said only women with family history of breast cancer can get breast cancer. That's also false. We know that other risk factors play into it. Even breast cancer only affects older women. You know, I'm seeing breast cancer more in younger women. So that's also not accurate.
1: What are you hoping that if people are listening regarding this message and this interview with you that they take away from this morning?
0: I hope that they know their normal breast tissue and that something doesn't feel right, they should really seek medical attention. I absolutely hope that no one skips their screening mammograms because it's imperative and we know that early detection does save lives. And probably I want patients to know that today's treatments are more effective than ever before.
22: See more at hoacny.com. We'll return with more in a moment. Here.
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22: Welcome back to Street Talk. Risk management is more important than ever for insurance companies and also to help keep your insurance premiums down. President of CH Insurance, Joe Convertino Jr., is joined this month by Tony D'Amato, who's Vice President of Risk Management.
1: Joe Convertino, let's see. We have a new son-in-law in the family. That's exciting. Congratulations.
25: Thank you. It was, as I said, the best weekend ever of my life.
1: What? Wow, that's so good to hear.
25: You know, and she's so happy. It was just a wonderful day.
1: Only two more daughters to go now.
25: Oh,
1: so
25: thanks, Amy.
1: You got this down.
25: Thank you. Thank you.
1: I don't know. Can you ensure having daughters so that they can plan these great big weddings and then, you know, I'm not sure. What would we call that?
25: What would we call that?
1: We'd call that like a, I don't know.
25: Well, we'll find some Lloyd's of London policy for that that will cover future expenses.
1: Should you have daughters?
25: For daughters
1: and
25: in
1: they
25: their
1: get
25: weddings.
1: Married. Right,
25: that
1: right.
25: That would be awesome.
1: So, we're not talking about that, though, during this month.
25: No.
1: We're talking about risk management. And when we say risk management, Joe, when it comes to insurance, what does that mean?
25: Well, what it means is whether you're a homeowner or business owner, being proactive, taking positive steps to make sure you have a safe environment, right? You have the employees that are living by standards, whether it's a handbook, auto fleet safety manual, things of that nature, that risk management is a really a cyclical idea throughout the year to be proactive, not only with your supervisors, but your housekeeping around the building and house. And I thought this month would be a great idea to bring Tony D'Amato, our VP of Risk Management, who's been with CH Insurance 13 years, basically leads the charge for a lot of our information within the agency and dealing with a lot of our clients. So,
1: Tony, nice to have you on board. You said you're usually behind the scenes, but we're putting you in front this month.
26: Correct. Yep. So this is new to me. So it's glad to be here and to talk a little bit about risk management and workers' comp and some of the other topics that are near and dear to my heart.
1: So it sounds like you're managing the minimal amount of risks so that it doesn't become a maximum amount of risks. Is that kind of what it's all about, keeping your workplace and your house safe, right?
26: Correct. I mean, that's insurance is kind of a backstop in case you do have that loss, but the best loss is the one you don't have. So being proactive as much as you can, whether it be around your house or when you're driving your vehicle or if you're an employer, the more proactive you can be, the less risk you're going to have that you do have that loss and do need that insurance.
1: And why is risk management so important for insurance companies?
26: Because they don't want to pay the claims. So if they're trying to be more proactive and push their clients to make sure they have safe work walkways, safe workplaces, and they're doing all the right things to minimize their exposure, because they don't. At the end of the day, they're the ones responsible for paying claims, and to be honest with you, they don't want to pay claims.
1: So could it be something that the insurance carrier says, you need to do this in order to keep your clients and your customers and your employees safe, and they don't do it? That could be something that the insurance company comes back and says, look, we're not going to pay this claim or as much as you want because you didn't do the steps that you should have for risk management.
26: Correct. And they can take it one step further and saying, we're going to cancel your policy because you didn't do that. And what we're seeing is more insurance companies, when they do write a new policy, that they're going out and doing an inspection and looking for are their railings up, is the roof in good condition, are the personal protective equipment being worn by the employees. So they have a laundry list of things that they're going through, and then after that's done, they give them a recommendation to the client to say, you need to get these things done within 30, 60, 90 days, and if not, then you know their premium can go up or they may be canceled.
1: And on the other foot, if those risk management steps are taken, your claim would be easier to get should something happen.
26: Correct. And in addition to that, it makes our job a little easier because if all those things are being done, we could actually fight for the client to get credits on their insurance policy and reduce their premiums.
25: So being proactive, Amy, it's a great point, can help reduce premiums in the business world, right? Making sure, as Tony mentioned, if they do come out, and most are, they're coming out. You're seeing drones today of aerial shots of buildings, homes, and you know, I didn't know someone had a pool, and they're coming back to us. Maybe it wasn't disclosed that there's a pool. So, and is it fenced in? Is it that? Same thing when they do visit a building, right? Sprinkler reports. They want to see the actual report. Every year you got to run a sprinkler report to, I believe it's a New York State thing, correct, mm-hmm. Tony? That, you know, the carriers are asking for that today to make sure, A, it's got enough pressure if something were to happen, and B, that it's going to work, right? So maybe the heads on the sprinkler heads were painted
1: I
25: somehow.
1: See, right, sure.
25: Right? While they're painted shut, we noticed four of them. I need you to fix those. So it's certain things that we're seeing more and more of that could affect a policy, and it's just important to work with an agent that makes sure they understand that and can put you in the right place for that situation.
1: I think about, too, and I'm sure that this is covering it, is when there are company vehicles that are on the roadway and that they say something like, how is my driving? And there's a number to call. That's part of risk management, right? Because they want to know how a company is represented not only on their location or at their location, but when they're represented elsewhere in the community.
26: Correct. I mean, if you're erratic driving, they want to know about it because, again, they can get an increased chances of getting into an accident or getting a claim. And while the employee is at risk of getting hurt as well, ultimately the employer's on the hook from either a workers' comp standpoint if the employee gets hurt, but also from a business perspective in case they hit somebody else or hit a pedestrian or something along those lines. And kind of follow along those lines, in addition to those, how's my driving, you're seeing a lot more of a companies putting GPS and tracking systems on it. So they know how fast employees are going or how fast they're braking to, again, kind of try to rope that in because auto has been out of control as far as premiums goes. We're seeing that on the personal lines aside in our own personal auto insurance. So they're trying to take whatever measures they can to try to keep those premiums down.
1: Mm. And you had something to add, Joe?
25: Yeah, as long as we don't put that GPS in my car, mine is my vehicles. I'll put it in my daughter's, though. But which leads to a great point. Tony mentioned injury on the job, and he's one of the experts really around Central New York in workers' compensation, Amy. And there's been some changes that are happening 10-1 as far as some reduction in rates and loss costs and things of that nature. So I thought Tony could share some great insight of what's happening to insurance policies 10-1-26 and beyond.
1: Boy, that seems like so important when it comes to your insurance is workers' compensation. So yeah, let's talk about that.
26: Sure. So effective with policies that renew on 10-1-2026 or later, the rates or the base rates are going down an average of about 22%. So the state approved base rate without getting into the weeds, but that's kind of the starting jumping point that the insurance companies use to set their rates. And so on an average, they're down about 22%, which is good news for employers, which means that employees are not getting hurt as much. So frequency's down a little bit, severity's down a little bit, which is causing a rate decrease, which I think this is like the sixth or seventh straight year that we've had a rate decrease. So it's good news for employers because on the other lines, their insurance keeps going up. Workers' comp is probably the bright spot, and a lot of it is doing to employers being proactive, you know, having toolbox talks in the mornings with their employees, providing safety, providing the tools that they need to make sure that they work in a safe capacity.
1: And so this is something, too, that it seems if you were looking at policies, that workers' compensation would be such an important aspect of that when it comes to protecting your butt, but also making sure that you can pay out if the workers get injured.
26: Correct. That's absolutely right. And again, the way the system is set up and the way the premium is calculated, if you're an unsafe employer, they have this experience rating component that will go up. So the more accidents you have, the higher your experience rating will be, which will drive the premium up. So even though the rates are coming down, if you're not being proactive and still have accidents, you may not see any savings, and it may cost you more.
1: It's interesting. You look at different things that have been in the news regarding, let's say, those fires that are happening at those recyclable plants, which don't have anything to do with the employees there. There are people that are throwing away those rechargeable batteries, and yet they've had incidents, which I'm sure influences their insurance coverage or, I guess, payment. But that's just so it must be so frustrating because they're just relying on everybody else kind of behaving themselves. Mm-hmm. Right?
26: Correct, yeah. And that's where the education. So you'll see OCRA and a lot of these places, you know, having newsletters and on social media about, you know, what to throw in your recycle bins, what to bring to a recycling station to try to get to that point where, like you said, not have those high claims, because those fires can lead to not only property damage, but it can lead to workers' comp claims. It can lead to some liability depending upon who may be on that site at that particular day. So there's a whole lot of exposures surrounded by that. So that's why we're seeing more and more education to try to get consumers like us to not just dump those in the garbage.
25: No, the good thing is with workers' comp, we want to just make sure not everyone is going to be down in premium, as Tony said. At least the base rates are lower for the, you know, as he said, 6 to 10 years. But it does revolve around individual business experience, making sure they're proactive. You're going to have claims, but managing the claim and working with someone like Tony and partnering with a carrier that's going to help overall get someone back to work to reduce the potential payout of a claim that could positively impact the renewal for next year. So it's a good start. It's happened 10-1, like we said, every year, and it's positive. And, you know, we just want to make sure that employers are doing the right thing out there across Central New York.
1: And that's interesting how you said that not only would it be more difficult getting a payment from your claim, but the insurance companies might just drop you. I mean, that happens if people just have too many accidents on the job or something like that.
26: Correct. If there's a frequency problem or there's a severity problem, they will drop you. And it's not just isolated to workers' comp. It's isolated to your business insurance, your auto insurance, and even your homeowners on a personal lines level.
1: So risk management is a huge umbrella, it sounds like, right?
26: Correct.
1: Yeah.
25: Huge umbrella in term of being proactive in everything we spoke about today.
1: So what would you recommend those that are listening and saying, all right, so I want to talk to my insurance agent from CH Insurance, and I want to make sure that I'm all about my risk management. Is there questions that I should ask, or is it something that your agency should ask them?
26: Well, I think a couple of things. I think the first thing is to have that conversation as far as what things should they look for. And, you know, whether it be, you know, looking at taking a walk through every spring around your house or around your building, right? Because we have severe winters, we have high winds, right? Was some of the sheathing taken off, right? So, you know, doing a visual inspection. But I think then also sit down and review your policy with your agent, you know, at least once a year. And the third thing is that if any changes occur, right? So whether you're adding more employees or you're adding a new equipment or you're a new driver, right? Make sure you have that conversation with your agent so that those changes can be made to the policy. So there's no surprises in the event that new employee or that there's damage to that new piece of equipment.
1: Oh, Tony, good stuff.
25: Isn't he good?
1: Boy, he should not just be behind the scenes. He's very good.
25: Behind the curtain, but we love him to come outside of the curtain.
1: Every so often.
25: You know, and it's Tony mentioned, we talked about it, you know, things that you've renovated, right? You've added, you know, new things, new HVAC, new electrical, whether it's personal or business, new roof. These are the things that is part of the risk management process that he's talking about. And we always talked about, you know, as Tony said, walking around, maybe video around the house. God forbid something happens, you have a video. It's not required, but it makes things go easier if something were to happen. Right. So we can talk all day on this, Amy, but I just want to thank Tony for coming in. And it's hopefully our listeners got a few tips in how to be proactive with risk during the year.
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6: The situation the Tennessee Titans are in, or were in, when they traded A.J. Brown, and the situation the Philadelphia Eagles currently see themselves. Because when they traded A.J. Brown, they tried to replace his production with the investment of a wide receiver in the first round of the draft. Now, back then, in 2022, the Titans took Treylon Burks, and he ended up being a colossal bust. He's no longer in Nashville, right? Former Arkansas wide receiver. They traded A.J. Brown on draft night. They got a first-round pick from the Philadelphia Eagles as a part of that trade package, and they used that pick for Treylon Burks. Never scratched the surface of what at least John Robinson, the GM of the Titans, and Mike Vrabel, who was coaching the Titans at the time, thought he could be. It was a colossal failure across the board. And the Eagles, similarly, you know, trade A.J. Brown. They took Mekhi Lemon, who I do really like. I do think that guy, Mekhi Lemon from Southern Cal, or USC, is a really good receiver. I thought he was the best wide receiver in college football last year. I thought he was the best draft prospect at the wide receiver position going into this year's NFL draft. Truly felt that way. And I like Lemon a lot more than I ever liked Burks coming out of college. And I liked Burks a little bit, but I love Mekhi Lemon. And they're completely different types of receivers, right, than A.J. Brown. I think Burks was drafted to be more like A.J. Brown. Mekhi Lemon's not supposed to be A.J. Brown. More of a slot receiver, kind of a versatile weapon in the offense. USC used him in a variety of different ways. Different body types, different skill sets. Mekhi Lemon wasn't exactly drafted, I believe, to be the exact replica of A.J. Brown. Asking him to be that would be unrealistic. I still think Devontae Smith is a high-quality wide receiver in this league. And to me, maybe one of the best college receivers I've ever seen in my life. But life will change for you a bit when you become the focal point of defenses that you face. One thing I think that the Eagles are going to run into, right, that's going to be a little bit different, is that you do have a really good wide receiver who a lot of people think can be your number one, right? I don't think the Tennessee Titans necessarily had that when they traded A.J. Brown. When the Eagles trade A.J. Brown, it seemed pretty simple, right? Devontae Smith is now going to be the clear number one option with this franchise. That's fine. I don't blame anybody for thinking that. I don't blame Eagles fans for even being enthusiastic about it because you've seen Devontae Smith do it at the highest level. But I will warn you, it is a lot different when you are expected to be the clear number one receiver and NFL teams and defenses are starting to put all of their focus on you. Whether it's double teaming, bracketing, right? Defensive coordinators in the National Football League are some of the smartest dudes in sports. They find ways to take away sometimes your best athlete. That's where you need the other guys to be able to come in and help out. That's why Mekhi Lemon is going to have to be good and reliable early on in the season if they want to avoid the same fate the Tennessee Titans did in 2022. But what maybe hurts the most about this Brown trade, the pun here is completely intended, is the impact it will have on Jalen Hurts, quarterback for the Eagles, and Saquon Barkley. I'll get to Saquon Barkley a little bit later. But I feel like Jalen Hurts has become one of the more polarizing quarterbacks in the NFL right now. Earlier this offseason, Lee Delap, who was on the show for a little bit, I mean, Carlos Ortiz, we kind of did our top 10 quarterback exercise, and we're really kind of more so debating whether or not Jordan Love is a top 10 guy. I believe he is. Carlos does not. Lee did. Lee was also a Packer fan. And it kind of got, you know, it got interesting, but none of us really mentioned Jalen Hurts. And I got tweeted at so much that afternoon about how I was wrong for not saying Jalen Hurts is an elite quarterback. I get why you might feel that way. I don't feel strongly enough about Jalen Hurts to say, or rather get outraged if somebody includes him as one of the best quarterbacks in the league or doesn't. I'm kind of Jalen Hurts indifferent in that regard. You can make a case for it, and I can't argue too much against it. You can make a case against it, and I more so may agree with you, but also I can see how anybody could look at him and see what he's done at the highest level, respected enough to give him his props as a quarterback in the National Football League. Because performing at the highest level is incredibly hard. How many times do we rip on a quarterback for maybe getting to a big game like the AFC or NFC championship game or, I don't know, the Super Bowl and they underperform? It's kind of the same type of conversations we've had about guys like Lamar Jackson and Josh Allen. I think those two guys are some of the best quarterbacks that we've seen since Tom Brady and Peyton Manning and Drew Brees all left the league. They've not done it at the same level that Jalen Hurts has. But what is this going to look like for Jalen Hurts without A.J. Brown? Because losing Brown affected Ryan Tannehill in the worst way. I think essentially that ended Ryan Tannehill's career, was when he lost A.J. Brown. But you can easily argue that Hurts is a higher quality quarterback than Tannehill. No pushback for me there. But there are some folks, like me, that will hold maybe some skepticism as to how good he looks without A.J. Brown. A.J. Brown's just that type of receiver. He's going to make life so much easier for you. But I want to play a little bit of this, a little bit of the discourse, right, that kind of surrounds Jalen Hurts now that A.J. Brown's not there and that there's still some skepticism with him, which feels wild to say about a guy who's been a Super Bowl MVP. But listen to this clip that ESPN had. This is from Get Up earlier this week. Here's Marcus Spears really making the case for Jalen Hurts.
8: Well, you know, I've heard the banter this summer, and you know what pisses me off?
9: I get it.
8: Consecutive years. Like, I'm saying it's not fair. Just know that it's not directed towards you.
9: I understand.
8: But my point is, a Super Bowl MVP went to a Super Bowl and probably would have been the MVP of that one if they would have won the game. And we having conversations about if he can be the quarterback for a franchise that has consistently won games. Right. Like, I don't you could be the Raiders. But, like, Philly, you could be the Raiders.
9: How did he get the job?
8: with Carson Wentz going down.
9: When they decided to move on from Carson Wentz.
8: Groz, I know that. But Carson Wentz did not win a Super Bowl and be an MVP, and he didn't go to another one.
9: The first year they won the Super Bowl, Carson Wentz was an MVP candidate and helped get them there.
8: Groz,
9: right?
8: I
9: and they still move on a year and a half later.
8: I understand that. And I know this is Philly's MO. They will move on from you. I'm not talking about Philly. I'm talking about the conversation revolving around Jalen.
9: I'm with you. I'm just trying to forecast what might happen. Yeah. Not what should happen.
10: Yeah. And to Swaggoo's,
11: on the negative side again, I see.
10: But look, to Swaggoo's point, if we're the Philadelphia Eagles, look, we may like Tanner McKee, but if we're going to move on from Jalen Hurts, like, he has produced, as we said, back-to-back Super Bowls. It is a long time coming till you find another quarterback that can do that. So, again, when you're evaluating moving on from a player, the two questions you always have to ask is, who are we going to get and how much is that player going to cost? So,
6: see, what's so fascinating about that is it devolved. The conversation devolved from why Jalen Hurts has this kind of moniker he has to, you know, at the very end, Mike Tannenbaum saying, well, if you're going to move on from Jalen Hurts, which I don't think anybody is actually saying that they should move on from Jalen Hurts. I don't know where that part really comes from. If you're asking me, you know, Jalen Hurts is a guy who clearly passes my Derek Carr test. For those who don't know, the Derek Carr test is if you have a contract decision of whether or not to sign somebody or, you know, take the risk of drafting a quarterback. If your quarterback in question is better than Derek Carr, you bite the bullet, sign him to a big deal, and live with the consequences and not take the risk in the draft. If your quarterback is worse than Derek Carr, then you should probably go ahead and take the risk of getting a quarterback in the first round of the NFL draft and seeing if that guy can be your franchise guy. Pretty simple. If I apply that to Jalen Hurts, I firmly believe Jalen Hurts is a better quarterback than Derek Carr was at any point in his career. He passes my test. Jalen Hurts is a franchise quarterback in this league. But things are going to look differently, right? What he had when he did it on the biggest stage offensively is going to look different. The surrounding cast is going to be different because A.J. Brown was a huge part of it, right? An offensive line that was one of the best units in the entire sport, a huge part of it. Good news for Jalen Hurts and the Eagles is that that offensive line is still really good. It may look a little different than it did a couple of years ago, still one of the better units in all of football. Saquon Barkley having a career year that he won the Super Bowl, huge part of it. But to channel my inner Rick Pitino here, A.J. Brown ain't walking through that door. And Barkley has already kind of declined from that elite level of production, mostly because of the wear and tear and having a year where he touched the ball more than 370 times. This will be a year where Jalen Hurts will be asked to be better than he's been in his career. There are certain quarterbacks that I think you can't just judge them on numbers. Right. As much as I love to do that, sometimes I have to kind of corral myself in and tell myself that you have to really judge a quarterback more so on what they are asked to do on a play-by-play basis, what they are asked to do throughout the course of a game based off how a team evaluates that quarterback skill set. Right. Things Alex Smith were asked to do when Alex Smith was a quarterback in this league are a hell of a lot different than quarterbacks like Drew Brees, Tom Brady, Peyton Manning, what they were asked to do. Alex Smith was a really good quarterback. You can never consider that guy a bust when he was the number one overall pick. And if you're comparing his career and Aaron Rodgers' career, yeah, you'd take Aaron Rodgers any day of the week. But you can never consider Alex Smith a bust, even with that context, because Alex Smith did well with what he was asked to do within the framework of their offenses. But add all of this and the fact that the NFC is loaded with playoff caliber teams. You can't afford to take too much of a dip offensively with the schedule that you play, and being in the NFC where there's going to be a lot of teams in playoff contention. You can't rely on Saquon Barkley as much because really outside of Derrick Henry, no running back has been able to survive career years after they touched the ball 370 times in a season. Derrick Henry is really the only mold breaker there, and there's not a mold on planet Earth that can hold Derrick Henry. If you just look at how the guy's built, right? Not every running back is going to be Derrick Henry. We may never see a Derrick Henry again in this league. But you touch the ball 370 times in a season, your body's going to break down. The mileage is going to wear out. It's going to add up, and you're going to see the breakdown of that running back. And you saw a little bit of a decline from Saquon Barkley last year. If we just follow that mathematical trend, that suggests that you have seen the best of Saquon Barkley. And you lost your best receiver. and you are going to be a little less loaded on offense than you have been the last couple of years. The offense will decline. It will take a step back. I feel incredibly confident saying that. Can you survive it? Can Jalen Hurts elevate a lot of the other players around him? You can say yes, and I don't want to argue with you whether or not yes, because I still need to see it. But add all that and the fact that this NFC is loaded with playoff caliber teams, a wild card spot's going to be hard to earn. Now, I'm taking the Cowboys this year to win the division. I think I'm buying in on a lot of the defensive additions that they made, a lot of the improvements they've made to that roster. I'm buying in on the Cowboys to win the division, not to win the Super Bowl. I think they can win that division. So if the Eagles don't win the division, you're going to have to compete with the second and third place teams from the NFC West. So it's any combination of the Rams, the defending Super Bowl champion Seahawks, and a 49ers team that, as long as Kyle Shanahan's coaching, is going to have a great offense, even if they have to duct tape it and glue it together because of injuries. And then you're going to have to deal with any combination of the Lions, the Bears, or the Packers, because only one of those teams can win that division. So you're going to have to compete with them, with the second, third place teams, also for a wild card spot. I can easily see a scenario where the Eagles win 10 games and still miss the playoffs. I look at them maybe as a potential 10-7 team. And if they are, the way the NFC is constructed and as loaded as that conference is, I do think our Super Bowl champion is probably going to come from the NFC again. We can have a year where they do end up missing the playoffs. And if you think maybe some of the Jalen Hurts discourse isn't very fun now, if they miss the playoffs, it might get to irresponsible levels next offseason. On the other side, though, the NCAA steps in it again. I'll break down college sports' latest mess next as you listen to Elijah Campbell on Westwood One Sports and the Westwood One Sports app.
11: Where will the balance of power in the AFC lie? The Bills and Ravens have new coaches. Patrick Mahomes and Bo Nix are coming off injuries. The Patriots face a first-place schedule. The regular season kicks off in less than 3 weeks. We're ready. Are you? Westwood One Sports.
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0: career. He's not like one of these high velocity guys that you see that have become kind of a luxury in baseball. Ground ball guy, the perfect type of guy for what the Rays have wanted. He's won 12 games this year. I know pitching decisions like wins and losses, Andrew, don't really matter a ton. They really shouldn't matter a ton, but I do think it says a lot that when you pitch, your team wins a lot. And Nick Martinez has 12 wins on the year. Shane Baz has been really disappointing. I was hoping to see more from him for the Baltimore Orioles this year. Yes, I know the O's have some desperation factor to them to really need this game. They're at home in Baltimore. But give me the Rays on the run line here, -1.5, to maybe extend their lead in the AL East. Don't know if you have any more left. Or if you have one more, Andrew.
1: I'll keep it back in the MLB, and I think I'll go with the Brewers. I know you already mentioned it, but that game is the Little League Classic in Williamsport. So, yeah, give me the Brewers. I think they're going to sweep, and I picked the Brewers yesterday. I'm going to keep rolling with the Brew Crew.
0: How fun, though. The Little League Classic, always fun every year. I'm just excited to see Sunday Night Baseball back on ESPN. I'm always for that. You know, it makes me a little nostalgic a little bit to have that one back on ESPN. I know they've been without the contract for Sunday Night Baseball for less than a year, but good to see that one back. Brewers still keep winning though, man. 81-49 right now. 81-49. We talked about it a little bit yesterday, but I don't know if I can fully get myself to buy in on the Brewers winning the World Series. And I think a lot of that is just playoff scarring from the last couple of years. I think it is. Maybe, I don't know if they have the bats good enough to be able to seal the deal and actually get to a World Series, but man, this is one of the better Brewers team you've seen in a long time. Going to be hard to see any type of pitching staff, even the lost pitching, if those two teams were to meet in the playoffs. I haven't got a lot of baseball in today, so good to be able to scratch that itch a little bit. I'm Elijah Campbell. He's Andrew Relvas. Thank you for hanging out with us this morning. We'll be back again next Saturday. 6 a.m. Eastern, 8 a.m. Eastern. My man Linnell Willingham is going to take you the rest of the way here as you listen to Westwood One Sports in the Westwood One Sports app.
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0: Emmanuel Sanders can play. And we know that he was drafted, what, fifth round because of his daddy. The guy that was drafted in the third round is still on the team, not even in the conversation. So that tells me all I need to know about them. But now, as far as my beloved Washington Commanders are concerned, man, I've been a fan of this team since before Vince Lombardi was the head coach. And I've seen all the ups and man, I'm going to tell you, I don't know X's and O's, but when I saw that little drive that one series that they played, man, they didn't look good at all. I'm sorry.
1: They got ambushed up front, Alan. I got to let you run because we're up against it. 310-840-4910 is the number. Final hour of power coming up here on Sunday Morning Sports with the youngest in charge. Coming up in the final hour, Deshaun Watson wearing his emotions on his sleeve during the post-game presser. We'll let you hear from the Browns quarterback.
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5: 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Most slot games are a solo lap. Slot Masters on Chumba Casino puts you on the grid with two other players. 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

0: morning show. Technically not a part of the Westwood One Sports Night umbrella, but you can get all of the Predictions Week content on YouTube. This will predict coach awards, player awards, division winners, and yes, Super Bowl winners. We're getting closer, ladies and gentlemen. This time next weekend, Bill Belichick will already be 0-1. Music to my ears. For our guy Andrew and Will the Thrill Dalton and your calls, I'm Linnell Willingham. Appreciate you being here. Keep the conversation rolling at NELL_BTP. Back with you tomorrow night, 11
1: this
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19: 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Hello to you inside the Westwood One Sports app, as well as the Odyssey app and on SiriusXM Channel 375. We welcome you in. We've got you today. During what is the second preseason week in the NFL, a whole bunch of games to react to yesterday, even if we still didn't see a lot of starters in certain places. College football, 1 week closer to getting kicked off, and some huge series being played across the pennant race landscapes in both the National League and the American League. We even had some big moves in the NBA during what is usually a very quiet time of year over the past week. We will talk about all of it alongside Kate Constable. I'm Chris Mack. This is BetMGM Game Day on Westwood One Sports with you until 4 Eastern, 1 Pacific. We're going to talk to Antonio Morales from The Athletic about college football getting started. We're going to talk to Bob Condotta of the Seattle Times as we've still got one preseason game left on the slate this weekend. It's tonight in Nashville, between the Seahawks and the Titans. So we got plenty to get to. We'll talk a lot of young quarterbacks. We'll talk about some of those NFL contenders and the weak spots on their rosters. Plenty to get to. Good to be back in the saddle after a couple of weeks off. It's been an interesting couple of weekends. Kate, you have a baby in the house, so there's a certain amount of chaos that you get with a baby in the house. You're expected to have a little bit of chaos, right? There's waking up in the middle of the night. There's crying and screaming, and you got to figure out, are they hungry? Do they need to sleep? Do they need to burp? What could it be? A diaper blowout here and there. Let me just warn you, new mother that you are, Kate, that I don't want to scare you off from the whole parenting thing. I guess it's a little late to scare you off from it, but it never slows down. I've got a 17-year-old and a 13-year-old. And the 13-year-old, he has had quite a week. We had a scooter accident last Saturday night, which is the reason I missed Sunday morning's show, because I was in the ER all last Saturday night with a kid who had a concussion. Thank God. Tell your kids to wear their bike helmets, by the way, everybody. PSA here this morning on Westwood One Sports. And then last night, we had a whole rigmarole with trying to buy things on social media. It does not get easier once they become teenagers, Kate. I'm just warning you.
20: Yeah, I have a lot to look forward to, Chris. You're right. Right now, my chaos is spit-ups and blowouts, which, you know, we just moved just like 2 months ago. We just moved, so we just bought a new couch. Blowout on the new couch a couple days ago. Great, right? Like, that's exactly what you want. You buy new furniture and immediately get poop all over. Fabric is a thing these days. That's why you pay the extra bucks. But yeah, that's my chaos right now. I'm I feel like your type of chaos is a little bit more like, I mean, having a kid have to go to the emergency room for a concussion or, you know, potential scammers, things like that. Like, that's a little bit more serious than we pooped our pants.
19: I mean, look.
20: It's never good when you poop your pants, but.
19: Right. I think poop always escalates to the top of the food chain and problems. I'm sorry. Poop on furniture is always a high level problem.
20: It's just chaos then. Just chaos. Yeah.
19: But it's good to be back. Of course, the weekend before I was out in Napa with my wife. And look, to all of our listeners who are up early out in the Bay Area, I had never been to the Bay Area before, full disclosure. Absolutely. You guys have no idea how lucky you have it. It's absolutely gorgeous out there. We flew into Oakland, drove through San Francisco and up through Sonoma to Napa. And that is just a gorgeous part of the world. So if you ever get an opportunity to visit, if you're not from there, go visit. I'm performing my, you know, tourism duties for the Bay Area and Napa Valley right now. But also, if you live in that area, appreciate what you have. It was an absolutely gorgeous weekend. So, but like I said, good to be back in the saddle and not have a red wine headache this morning. So that's a positive, Kate.
20: Ooh, red wine headaches are, those are no good
19: different.
20: For
19: us. Yeah.
20: Yeah, they do hit a little different. I've never been to Napa. That's on my bucket list, though. I mean, I've heard it's phenomenal. I got to go when I'm not pregnant or breastfeeding, though, because you know, I got to be able to enjoy the wine. So give me another, you know, little while and I'll maybe head out there as well. I've heard great things.
19: Yes. Totally worth the trip. Totally worth it. So a lot going on from the East Coast to the West Coast, whether you're with us in New England, in Florida, up in the Pacific Northwest, getting ready for the Seahawks preseason game tonight, or down in SoCal where the Rams played yesterday. Maybe a little bit of a backup quarterback battle there between Stetson Bennett and Ty Simpson. I don't know. We've got plenty to get to, not to mention the pennant races and all of it. Let's get to the five biggest stories of the day, though. Right off the top, we call it the high five.

0: 2 2/3. Just 3 hits allowed. No runs, 2 walks, and 3 strikeouts. After him, Chris Dubensky recorded 4 outs. He finished off the 6th, retired the side in order in the 7th with 3 strikeouts, not putting anyone on base. After Dubensky, it was Tobias Myers with a 6-out save. He pitched a scoreless 8th and 9th inning to get his first save of the AAA season. We're going to be talking about the pitching a lot today because it's been the biggest headline for the Mets' success this week. Syracuse has taken 4 out of 5, and the Mets are searching to win 5 of 6 for the first time since April and just the 2nd time this season. We'll find out if they can do it coming up next on this Visit Syracuse pregame show. We'll give you the starting lineups and preview today's pitching matchup. That's all after the break on the Score 1260.
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0: 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Let's start with the visiting Worcester Red Sox, managed by Iggy Suarez for part of the season. Began as Chad Tracy. He's now in the big leagues. Iggy Suarez, the man that runs the show for the Woo. Red Sox are 27-22 in the second half, 63-57 overall. Their lineup starts with a couple of major league rehabbers. Isaiah Kiner-Falefa is the shortstop. He was 0-for-3 with a walk last night. And Trevor Story bats second as the designated hitter today. Story 1-for-4 with a single. Nate Eaton, the speedy outfielder, is in left batting third. Mikey Romero, the left-handed hitting third baseman, bats fourth. Franklin Arias, top prospect in the Red Sox organization, a natural shortstop who's playing a good amount of second base this season. That's where he's at today, batting fifth. Christian Campbell, he's over in right field batting sixth, hitting well over 300 since mid-June, having a tough week so far in Syracuse. Brett Harris is the first baseman batting seventh. Nate Baez is back behind the plate after Nathan Hickey got the start catching yesterday. It's Baez today catching and batting eighth. Braden Ward is the center fielder batting ninth, still looking for his first hit of the week. That group will face Xavien Curry, a right-handed pitcher on the mound for the Syracuse Mets, who have won 3 games in a row and are 25-24 in the second half, just a game over 500, and 2 games over on the overall season, 63-61. Nick Morabito leads off and plays center field today. Had an off day yesterday, back in the lineup tonight in his natural leadoff spot. Emilian Petre, he's already had 6 hits in his first week in AAA. He's at second base, batting second. Billy Amick over at first base once again, batting third.

0: Mauricio, who hit a ball 110 miles an hour last night. He's the cleanup hitter playing third base today. Nick LaRusso had a double last night. He's the DH batting fifth. Jose Ramos is in right field batting sixth. OPS over 900 in AAA this year. DeAndre Smith, he continues to tear it up as well. He's in left field batting seventh. Sean Ross giving great production from behind the plate, doing the catching, batting eighth. And Zach Short also swinging a hot bat. He's playing shortstop, batting ninth. 1 through 9, this group faces Raymond Burgos. The 6'5" left-hander from Puerto Rico makes his 15th start of the season for Worcester. ERA right around 5.5 for Raymond. 65 total innings. He's given up 40 earned runs. Opponents hitting over 300 against him as well. And there's some right-handed hitters in this Mets lineup. Pumped to see a lefty today. I'm looking at you, Nick Morabito, hitting over 300 against left-handed pitchers this year. Well, the Mets have seen Burgos this season. On July 5th, Burgos got the start, pitching 4 innings and 2/3, giving up just 1 earned run. And the game before that, also against the Mets, twice in the same series, 4 innings and 1/3, 2 earned. So in total, he's pitched 9 innings against the Mets with 3 earned runs. On the other side, Xavier Curry is coming off a start that I don't know if you can do much better than. 5 no-hit innings with 4 strikeouts and just 53 pitches. The Mets pitching has been outstanding all week. And we're going to talk about it coming up in just a little bit. Getting ready for Syracuse and Worcester, closing out the series, closing out this season series, 10-10. Mets have won 10 games. Red Sox have won 10 games. Who will take home the bragging rights? We'll find out. 1:05 p.m. first pitch, Xavier Curry will be on the bump. Mets, Red Sox, coming up next.
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2: It's time for Syracuse Mets baseball.
3: 1-2 pitch. Hickey lifts it in the air, deep into right center field. Gilbert goes back on the run. He makes a diving catch. Swing and a miss. Strike 3. Jonah Tong, what a phenom.
2: Syracuse Mets baseball.
3: He's at second, Class A at third. 1-1 pitch, laced up the middle. Gilbert comes charging in. He makes the catch. Here comes Class A. The throw is home. Applies the tag, and he got him. Reitz tags him out. A laser from Drew Gilbert. Jarvis going back to the warning track, the wall. Kiss it goodbye. 2-homer game for Ryan Clifford.
2: On the voice of the Central New York sports fan.
3: Opposite field pop for the lefty. 5-0 Mets in the bottom of the eighth inning.
2: The score, 1260.
4: For the series finale in Syracuse, it's been hard to keep the Mets on a leash this week. They're 4-1 in the set. Bluey's here. A blue sky is overhead, and it's Bark in the Park baseball. Let's go! From NBT Bank Stadium here in Syracuse, New York, we wrap up a 6-game series between the Worcester Red Sox and the Syracuse Mets. Hi, everybody. Welcome into the Visit Syracuse broadcast booth with Jack Gordon. I'm Joe Puccio. Jack, the Mets can win a fifth game in the series for just the third time this season.
5: Yeah, and the last time the Mets won 5 out of 6 end of April, heading into early May. So hoping to do it for the second time this year.
4: Yeah, second time, not third time. But the Mets have been playing some great baseball this week. Yesterday, that continued as they won the series over the Worcester Red Sox with a win yesterday.
5: Yeah, a fun ball game that really didn't get going until the bottom of the second when all the runs were scored. Two got on with two outs. Zach Short ripped an RBI single, put the Mets up 1-0.
4: Emilian Petre would add on with an RBI single of his own in the bottom of the second. Jack, all of this production is coming with two outs.
5: And it started with the bottom of the order. You know, guys getting on base to set the table for the top. Short with an RBI knock. Petre RBI single. DeAndre Smith does the same. And six straight batters get on base to get to John Hollibetz in the second and put the Mets up 3-0. That was all the support Jonah Tong needed last night.
4: Yeah, Jonah had a fantastic start on the mound. 5 innings and 2/3 with 3 hits and 3 strikeouts. Was really in control of his off-speed stuff for the entire game. Handed the ball over to Chris Devensky, one of the newer faces this year, but was on the team last year.
5: Yeah, Devensky finished the 6th, retired the side in order in the 7th. A veteran with so much experience. He's got confidence. He's got some flair on the mound and a great late-inning reliever.
4: You know, a man who's also got confidence is Tobias Myers, who recorded the final out of the game. Mets would win the shutout 3-0 over Worcester. Now, that's not the only fantastic pitching performance we've seen this week. It's been the calling card for the Mets this week. Top-tier pitching.
5: Well, the Mets have had great starts. They've had great bullpen appearances. Not much else you can ask for because the pitching staff is fueling this week where the Mets have a chance to win 5 out of 6. And on that bullpen day Wednesday, everybody had their best stuff working. Brian Matuire, 2 innings and 1/3, had 5 strikeouts. It was the deepest he had gone in a long time, and that curveball was moving. Talking about moving, this slurve from Dan Hammer was filthy. He was pitching some of his best baseball of the season.
4: Yeah, the slurve kind of drops like a hammer, and Worcester didn't know one was coming, and that's what made Dan Hammer so effective in that bullpen day on Wednesday. Dylan Ross capped off that bullpen day with not only a win, but a shutout victory, the first of two on the week.
5: And sometimes you don't know what to expect in a bullpen game. The Mets got the best out of all of their pitchers, and they also got the best out of Jack Weininger a couple days ago.
4: Yeah, 5 shutout innings for Jack Weininger. Carried a no-hitter throughout his entire start. We're seeing some of the best of Jack Weininger. We saw it early in the season as well. Great to see him towards the end of the campaign get everything going, even if it means he's got to throw over and get outs too.
5: Yeah, that nice little pickoff move was great. 5 no-hit innings from Weininger on Friday. He passed the ball to Ofrady Gomez, who continued it. 2 no-hit innings with 5 strikeouts.
4: Ofrady Gomez, revelation this year in the Mets bullpen, and it's been a great week overall. The first man who started this amazing pitching effort was Xavien Curry back on Tuesday. He gets the ball today in the Sunday series finale.
5: Yeah, Curry was outstanding on Tuesday. 5 no-hit innings. He just had a little bit of everything working. The fastball placement was great. He's not going to overpower you, throw 95. It's usually in the high 80s, but he's primarily an off-speed pitcher first. He'll throw his slider either the same amount or a little bit more than that fastball. And his curveball is great, catching hitters off guard. He puts it in the zone a lot. He gets a lot of swings and misses. He gets batters to just not know when it's coming, and he steals a lot of strikes. You see him working all the way into the 5th, still striking batters out, holding that 3-0 lead on Tuesday. Soft contact like this, and he finished the job with a couple other Ks after. It was probably the best we've seen out of Xavien Curry all season long. And this came after a stint in New York when he was in the bullpen. So Curry, really versatile. He can do both.
4: Yeah, he can pitch in bulk. He can start games for you. He can do a little bit of everything. The Mets signed Xavien Curry as a free agent on May 9th. So the season had already started, was not at anyone's spring training. Started off the year in the Mexican League. And boy, he has been a gem that the Mets have found. So he gets the ball on the Sunday series finale. His last 7 innings in AAA, 1 hit, no runs, 1 walk, and 4 strikeouts. Curry has been a man on a mission at this level. He faces off against 2 big leaguers to start this one, Isaiah Kiner-Falefa and Trevor Story. First, IKF is at the plate. And the first pitch of the ball game is slapped foul towards the press box. And we are underway. First pitch right on time, 1:05 p.m. in Central New York. 74 degrees and sunny. Some clouds off in the distance, but nothing threatening. Just puffy white ones. Curry in the windup, his 0-1. Slider grooves into the zone, and it's quickly 0-2. We've had some gorgeous weather all week in Syracuse. Starting to feel a little bit like fall, but today, a tinge of summer, 74 degrees. The 0-2 pitch falls off the plate, and so Isaiah Kiner-Falefa has worked a 1-2 count. Wind is kind of swirling in the outfield. Looks like it's blowing out to center field right now, so that could benefit some power hitters. Curry deals. Just misses away with a slider, 2-2. The American flag and Syracuse Mets flag out there in right center field whipping, seemingly for the first time this week. Curry goes home, and the fastball misses low. It's 3-2. Xavier Curry making his 13th appearance and 11th start with Syracuse. He motions home on the 3-2. Line drive up the middle, one hop. Petre's there. Throws to first. How did he get that one in time? Excellent play by Petre to get this ball game started.
5: Nothing has gotten by Emilian Petre all week long. He has dazzled at second base. He's thrown over to first base with Billy Amick at first. Zach Short is next to him playing shortstop. Ronnie Mauricio, the third baseman. Sean Ross behind the plate doing the catching. DeAndre Smith is in left. Nick Morabito in center. Jose Ramos in right.
4: Hard ground out from IKF. And now here is Trevor Story, who swings and misses at the first pitch. It's 0-1. Petre had to field that ball pretty much behind second base. Got there in time and threw out IKF flying down the baseline. Trevor Story playing in his 6th rehab game. He awaits the 0-1. Pops it up. Foul ground, third base side. Ronnie Mauricio with the sunglasses on. Makes the catch in the baseline. And that's the second out.
5: Xavier Curry has done such a nice job of drawing soft contact and a lot of swings. Now his pitches look better, and then all of a sudden they move. You know, I'm sure that looked like a fastball that was coming maybe middle third of the plate to Story. And then at the last second, it just spins away, and he hits it off the end of the bat.
4: So two up, two down. Curry takes down the Major League rehabbers and now battles Nate Eaton. First pitch. There's a looping curveball in there. Strike one. The reason why he generates a lot of soft contact is because he throws strikes. More than half of his pitches this year land in the zone. The 0-1's popped up. Foul ground, first base side. Curry sprints after it. Amick's there. He makes the catch on the warning track to end the inning. Could have been Amick, Curry, or his catcher, Sean Ross. But Curry works himself a 1-2-3 inning. To the bottom half we go. It's Worcester nothing in Syracuse. Coming to bat on the score 1260 in Bally Live.
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5: And after 107 games of using Chosen Texas as his walk-up, that has changed.
7: Wow. First pitch, swing and miss. It's strike one. I couldn't hear it. What, did you know what song it was?
5: So Nick has had Chosen Texas by Ella Langley as his walk-up all season long. Now, Cold as Ice by Foreigner.
7: Oh, okay. Pitches outside for ball one. I mean, I don't know what's cold about Morabito's game. He's hitting 254 in 108 games. OPS of over 700. He's been playing well this year. Raymond Burgos throws home, and Morabito takes strike two.
5: I think it's cold in the good way. You know what I mean? Like, man, that's cold.
7: Oh, okay. I see.
5: Look at, I'm teaching you terms.
7: Yeah.
5: Now. This doesn't usually happen.
7: Thanks, Grandpa.
5: I saw Nick the other day. He was like, I'm thinking about changing my walk-up song. Like, what? This is the song of the season for you.
7: It's a staple.
5: Yeah, it was getting a little stale, I guess.
7: 1-2. Just misses down low. It's 2-2. Well, anything to try and spark a solid play in the final month of the season. Mets have four more series to go. Morabito rests the bat on his right shoulder. Burgos the lefty goes home. And the pitch misses low, ball three. It actually rolls all the way to the backstop between Baez's legs. Here is Raymond Burgos, the starting pitcher today for Worcester. Wasn't supposed to be the starting pitcher for most of this series. It was supposed to be Hedicks and Paez who was going to get the ball on Sunday, but a day of switch, Burgos is on the mound. 3-2 is rolled on the ground to third. Goes under the glove of Mikey Romero. Nick Morabito reaches first base.
5: Raymond Burgos has three different kinds of fastballs. Four-seam, two-seam, and a cutter. Morabito got a cutter on the outer edge and drilled it past third base. So Mikey Romero's playing third. Isaiah Kiner full left of the shortstop. Franklin Arias at second base. Harris at first. Baez behind the plate. And the law offices of Eaton Ward Campbell in the outfield.
7: Here's Emilian Petre. He takes the first pitch sinker for ball one. Now, if you're scoring at home on this Sunday, that is a single. They did not score it as an error on Romero as the ball went right under his glove. Burgos deals. Sinker clips the outer corner, 1-1. Emilian Petre wrapping up his first week in AAA. And Jack, pretty fun one for him. 5-for-20 at the plate so far, and he's dazzled in the field.
5: And five knocks in five games with a couple walks, a couple RBIs too.
7: The pitch, swing and a miss. Takes a healthy rip at a sinker low and in, but it's 1-2.
5: And you said it, the defense has been spectacular. Really excited to see him at second base, shortstop, third base, wherever the Mets use him.
7: He said he's willing to play wherever coach puts. Burgos flips home. Morabito runs. Swing and a miss. Strike three for an out. Throw down to second is wayward. Nick Morabito has his 41st stolen base of the season, but Emilian Petre strikes out swinging for the first out.
5: Good pitch to run on there. Burgos loves his sweeper. It's his best pitch, but an off-speed one like that that's drifting so far away from the catcher Baez puts him in a bad position to make the throw down to second base, and Morabito gets in easily.
7: That brings up Billy Amick, who takes the first pitch cutter for a strike. No score, bottom of the first. Nick Morabito, who's on second base, is the game's first base runner, and the powerful Amick will try to bring him in. Left-handed pitcher against right-handed batter. Burgos in the stretch fires, and Amick hits it on the ground just wide of third foul. Nothing in two. Just like Emilian, Billy's wrapping up his first week here in Syracuse. 2-for-16 in four games, but he had a big towering blast to left center field to showcase what he's truly all about. It's that power swing. The 0-2. Hit on the ground to third. Romero scoops this one up. Throws it over to first on the money for the second out. Morabito glued to second. So with two outs and a runner at second base, Ronnie Mauricio steps up to the plate for the Mets. Switch hitting righty is the ABM Industries cleanup hitter of the game. ABM, the preferred janitorial services provider of the Syracuse Mets. First pitch to Ronnie, swing and a miss. and it's 0-1. Ronnie Mauricio leads the series in hits on either side. 7 for 16 this week. That is a .438 average. And his OPS is almost 1,200. Ronnie with the green batting gloves awaits the pitch and hits it on a line to short. Off a snag, Kiner Falefa throws over to first and retires Mauricio on a hard hit baseball. And that ends the inning. No runs, one hit, one man left on. To the second we go, it's Red Sox nothing, Mets nothing.
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8: The countdown to kickoff is on, and there's only one place to get ready for Bills football. Bills Game Day with Gaz on the voice of the Central New York sports fan. 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
7: In the top of the second inning, no score. Worcester set down 1-2-3. 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Mikey Romero in the cleanup spot leads off, and the first pitch is a slider that drops into the zone. It's 0-1. This lineup has been silenced nearly all week. Mostly it's because of how great Syracuse's pitching has been. Romero slams one into center. Morabito hustles in, but it jumps in front of him for a base hit. Romero, first man on base for the Worcester Red Sox today. Let's send things down to Brennan Miller for our Chick-fil-A check-in.
11: Sending things down to Muttsville, down here down the left field line. It is Bark in the Park Day, and we're so excited to have all of our friends here from a whole bunch of different organizations around the Syracuse area, including our friends at Paws Across Oswego County. They got some banana ball tickets that they are actually auctioning off down here. We've got help. We have a whole bunch of different organizations, and of course, a whole bunch of furry friends in the house as well, who have made their way out to historic MBT Bank Stadium to enjoy a little baseball. Maybe get themselves a hot dog if they are a good boy or girl. It's one of the best days that we do all year, and we are super excited to have it back. Back up to you guys.
7: Well, thank you so much, Brennan. And the T-shirt is just as good as all the dogs that are walking around.
5: I was going to say, that's one of the best shirts in the building right now. Brennan's got that dog in him.
7: He sure does. So does Xavier Curry, who misses inside to a dog indeed in Franklin Arias. It's 1-1. So, yeah, Bark in the Park Day at the yard. There was a pooch parade before the game today. Bluey is in attendance. Not only regular dogs, but cartoon dogs are also in attendance.
5: I love when the dogs come into the park. It just adds a nice little surprise. You're calling a game and you're listening to a game and then you hear barking.
7: 1-1 pitch is outside, 2-1.
5: And I'm not talking, you know, manager yelling at umpire. I'm talking about, like, dachshund on the first baseline. It's just so funny to me.
7: You celebrated with a hot dog before the game today. I saw you.
5: I did have a hot dog today.
7: 2-1. Arias takes it down low, 3-1.
5: You know, my family and I have, throughout the years, always rescued dogs from the area. So, nice. Like Brennan was saying, those groups down there, specifically Helping Hounds, we've found some of our best friends at. So, Helping Hounds, a great organization.
7: That is wonderful. Hitters count for Arias. He takes high for ball four. So Xavier Curry has put the first two men on in this inning. Romero is at second. Arias is over at first. So if you hear barking throughout the game today, don't be alarmed. That is on purpose. Worcester trying to bark for the first time in a while. The last time the Woo Sox have scored was in the top of the ninth inning on Friday when they tied the game at three. It's now top of the second on Sunday. Christian Campbell takes a fastball up for ball one.
5: That means this group is probably pretty hungry. It's a team that got off to a great start in the second half. The Mets have forced a cool down.
7: Here's the pitch. Campbell takes a fastball low, and it's 2-0. Campbell suiting up for his 100th game with Worcester this year. Hitting 247 and an OPS of 730. Curry fires. Campbell takes it away, ball three. And Sean Ross wants to talk with his starting pitcher. Jack Xavier had such a great first inning, induced a ground out and two pop-ups on the infield. Here there's just some pitches that he's trying to get for swinging strikes, and Worcester's keeping the bat on his shoulders.
5: Yeah, it's a little surprising. This is seven straight out of the zone. Curry doesn't do this much. The good thing for him is that he can bounce back almost instantly. The way that he can draw swings and soft contact to ground ball would change this inning.
7: Curry had a 10-pitch first. He's already reached 10 pitches this inning. The 3-0 taken all the way for ball four. Oh, no, it's a strike. Well, Campbell thought it was ball four. So did I. I probably would have tapped the top of my helmet if I were down in the batter's box. It's 3-1.
5: I think all it takes is one for a guy like Curry to settle back in.
7: Curry deals. Fly ball into center. Morabito hustles in. Sunglasses on his hat. He makes the catch for the first out in the runner's bluff. So just to your point, right? You know, he gets a fastball upper corner in there for a strike and then gets another fastball or throws another fastball to Campbell and he gets under it.
5: He's not afraid to throw that fastball in the zone, and these guys want to swing against him. They come up thinking, all right, well, it's probably either a slider or a fastball, and he doesn't throw that hard. So he gets a lot of swings, and so many of them don't end well for an offensive player like Campbell, who, you know, should be able to time that thing up and hit it hard. But for whatever reason, Curry limits that a lot.
7: Brent Harris shoots the first pitch into the sweet level at M&T Bank Stadium. A foul ball. It's 0-1. Yeah, Campbell's got a great bat. But because Xavier Curry has a bunch of different pitches where his slider is the pitch he throws the most, you know, sometimes that can get a hitter off balance on a hittable pitch. The 0-1. Ground ball to second. Petre gloves. Flips to short for one. Back to first. Double play. And that ends the inning. From the mound visit on, Xavier Curry got back on the tracks. And he holds Worcester scoreless in the second. No score as we go to the bottom half on the score 1260 in Bet 5.
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5: Jeff the Magic Man in the building, keeping everyone entertained on this Sunday afternoon. What is that, like a balloon sword? Is it a start of a balloon animal? Jack, what do you see there? It's a stick. Orange and blue stick. Nick LaRusso takes a first pitch ball. It's 1-0 as we start the bottom of the second. No score between Worcester and Syracuse. Next pitch is popped up. Drifting behind the bag at first. This could land for a fair ball, and it will. Right in front of Campbell for a base knock. A dead area in the defense. Nick LaRusso finds it, and he reaches base safely.
0: LaRusso safe at first. You can stay safe in life with regular screenings from St. Joseph's Cancer Care. Nick just makes good things happen, man. Four hits this week, three walks, couple stolen bases. Love this adjustment he's made at the AAA level where it just doesn't look too big for him.
7: This bottom part of the order just gets it done. Here's Jose Ramos. First pitch foul tipped away. It's nothing and one. Jose Ramos is playing in just his 15th game with Syracuse today. But so far, he is 13 for 44. That's nearly a .300 batting average with a lot of pop. He awaits 0-1 and chops it foul. Nothing in two.
0: No, really a fun thing to follow. We've talked a lot about Petre and Amick, the new additions from the deadline that came up from Binghamton. But I don't think we quite know what we have yet in LaRusso, Ramos, or Smith. I think they are still discovering their own ceilings every game and every series. You know, I don't think it's out of the picture that these guys could become big-time Major League contributors one day.
7: The 0-2 from Burgos, swing and a miss, strike three. Couldn't touch a fastball at 89. That is the first out this inning. Two Ks now for the lefty Burgos.
0: It's kind of rare that you see guys like Ramos and Smith come up and just start ripping the ball off the or tearing the cover off the ball right away. Smith has hit 360 in nine AAA games. Ramos this year, like you said, 14 games, 295 average.
7: Here is DeAndre Smith. He takes the first pitch fastball low for ball one.
0: And to me, I don't think that's an accident. I think these guys are ready and just have a growing skill set. They look like players that are going to keep getting better.
7: Smith, a fifth-round pick by the Mets in 2022. Runner goes as he grounds one to short. IKF throws over to first. That's the only play, and that's the second out. But LaRusso running eliminates an inning-ending double play.
0: Oh, that's huge. You would have gone to the top of the third inning if not for that. But now you have a runner in scoring position with Sean Ross up to bat, somebody who's got three hits this week.
7: Smith was probably thinking to himself, man, if I could have only hit that to the right side of the infield when Franklin Arias had to run to second base. But instead, it's just the second out. Inning stays alive for Sean Ross, who takes strike one. Now, at the end of the last inning, and at the start of this one, there was some significant rain coming down. But it's gone now. 0-1 pitch. Swing and a miss. Nothing in two. There's just this one dark cloud that's off into right field. Maybe there was one overhead as well that was just sprinkling on us. No sign of John Stewart or any of the crew grounds crew here. So they're not worried about it, so we won't be. 0-2 pitch is high and away. One ball, two strikes.
0: Just a little sprinkle.
7: It's helps out the grass.
0: It's like you turn on the shower and you're like, oh, wait, I have a phone call in 5 minutes. I got to turn it back off. Just a little bit.
7: Maybe the shower head is being turned on just a little bit right now again. A little sprinkle comes down on the 1-2 that Ross leaves in the zone for strike three, and the inning is over. Burgos with a backdoor sweeper to end the second. Let's go to the third. Still Worcester nothing, Syracuse nothing on the Score 1260 in Valley Live.
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16: Good afternoon from the Score 1260 studios. My name is Jason Disson, and this is your International League Scoreboard Update. We've got some early scoring in Buffalo. Iron Pigs lead 2-1 against the Bisons, taking the top of second. Out in Lawrenceville, Georgia, the Stripers have counted for all three runs in the 3-0 ball game against the Bulls. They're in the second. And speaking of early scoring, Clippers, they hold a 5-0 lead against the Saints, and they are also in the top of the second. That's your International League Scoreboard Update. Now let's send it back to the ball game.
7: You're the man, Jason. Thank you for keeping us updated back in the Score 1260 studios. Well, we're keeping an eye on all these weather patterns here in Syracuse. It's been a snip-snap day so far. Some rain, some not. Some rain, some not. Right now, there's a little sprinkle as we begin the top of the third inning. Still no score between Worcester and Syracuse.
5: Some happy clouds, some angry little clouds.
7: Yeah. Haven't seen a lot of angry clouds this week, so we're thankful for that. Nate Baez leads off. He looks at a 71-mile-an-hour curveball to begin the inning for strike one. That's such a good pitch by Curry. Baez wrapping up his first week in AAA. The 0-1 swung on and missed. It's nothing in two. Young catching prospect for the Red Sox. 25-year-old from Tucson, Arizona, who was acquired in a trade with the Twins in January. Still looking for his first AAA hit. Righty-on-righty matchup, the 0-2. Fly ball into right. Ramos hustles towards the line. He's under it and makes the catch under some of those angry clouds for the first out.
5: Yeah, honestly, it might be a situation where for a few moments it might be raining in right field, but not in left field.
7: Yeah, this is weird. We saw John Stewart, the head groundskeeper, go out and speak with the crew chief, Casey James, over at first base. But I don't really think there's anything too threatening. The sky looks great in left field. So here's Braden Ward. He takes a strike on the inside corner. It's 0-1. One of the reasons why Syracuse has been successful this week is because they've kept the speedy Braden Ward off of the bases. 0-1. Ground ball to second, one hop to Petre, throws over to first, and Ward continues to stay off the bases. He's now 0-for-9 this week. Two down.
5: Four-seam fastball by Xavier Curry. Top of the strike zone, so it's in there. He draws a swing, just 90 miles an hour. It draws a swing that Ward hit the ball off the bottom of the bat, right to Petre.
7: One trip through the order for Curry, no runs, a hit, 29 pitches. Here's IKF. First pitch slider in there for strike one. After that spurt in the second inning where he gave up a single and a walk to Arias where he couldn't find the zone, Curry's been dynamite today. Misses down low with a slider, a competitive pitch to make it 1-1. This is what Curry does. Fills up the strike zone, lets his defense play behind him. He's turning a reliable arm not just for Syracuse but for New York as well. From the windup, 1-1. IKF smacks it down the right field line, but it's foul. 1-2. In the majors this year, Curry has pitched 16 innings. He's only allowed 5 earned runs. That's an ERA of 2.81. Number 22 in Syracuse, White fires home. And misses low with a fastball. 91 that time. Count is 2-2 on Kiner Falefa, who grounded out to second to begin the ball game. Still no score in the top of the third. No one on, two outs. And here's the pitch. Outside with a slider. IKF's not fishing. The count's full.
5: The same thing up in his first time up to bat. IKF didn't chase at all. Worked a full count. Ended up grounding out to second.
7: The payoff pitch. Grounded his third. Mauricio plays it on a couple hops. Throws over to first in time. That's a 1-2-3 inning for Xavier Curry. He's got two of those suckers today. Let's go to the bottom of the third. No score between the Woo Sox and Mets on the Score 1260 in Valley Live.
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7: 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They are perfect. First pitch to Zach Short in the inning is a cutter that misses outside for ball one. No score between Worcester and Syracuse. Alongside fellow Smashburger connoisseur Jack Gordon, I'm Joe Puccio. Zach Short fouls that pitch off of his front leg, and it's 1-1.
5: Minimum 1 a week. Had one, I think, 2 days ago.
7: Yeah, we both had one 2 days ago.
5: Yep. Yeah. They get our business frequently, and they will continue to do so.
7: They're only served on the weekends, so minimum of one, maximum of three in 1 day. There might be some people out there who get two in 1 day, and I support that.
5: 1 day?
7: Ground ball foul makes it 1-2. Well, they're not the biggest burgers.
5: Oh, no,
7: they're
5: I could
7: like
5: have
7: sliders.
5: Two of those. You said three of them? You could have three?
7: Well, no. I was saying, like, because we have one a day because we have to do our job.
5: Oh,
7: so we just have one?
5: Yeah.
7: Like, that means our maximum is three.
5: A day?
7: No. 1-2 pitch grounded over to Short. IKF Fields throws in time for the first down. I'm saying on a weekend because you can only get them Friday, Saturday, Sunday.
5: Right.
7: All right. Glad we got there. Yeah. All right, so enough about Smash Burgers. Let's talk about the top of this Mets order. Nick Morabito steps up to the plate. He singled his last time up. The Mets offense first turned through. Only two hits, both Burgos and Curry pitching well to start this game. Morabito grounds the first pitch he sees to second base. Franklin Arias throws to first, and there's two outs.
5: A lot of swinging early in counts on both sides. Morabito liked that pitch, but they're tailing away from him, and that's why he caught it off the end of the barrel right there.
7: Raymond Burgos, 27 years old, from Luquillo, Puerto Rico. 18th round pick of Cleveland back in 2016. He throws to Petre, who takes inside ball one. The lefty Burgos has thrown for Boston three times this year. He's been up three runs in 10 innings. And in fact, the last time he pitched was a week ago in Pittsburgh, where he had four innings of just one run allowed. Swing and a miss by Petre, and it's 1-1. Boston is doing something very similarly to New York from earlier in the year, where they're constantly rotating pitchers, trying to get fresh arms up for Boston as they hunt a playoff spot. 1-1. Petre takes inside. Two balls and one strike.
5: It was just a couple of weeks ago, Raymond Burgos pitched two games for Boston, two consecutive days in a row, three innings. You don't see that very often, if ever at all.
7: Burgos fires, and Petre takes it away. 3-1.
5: Usually if a guy goes over an inning, he's not going to pitch tomorrow. Burgos pitched six innings across 2 days.
7: very similar to Xavien Curry, a bulk arm used by both Boston and Worcester. The 3-1. Petre watches ball four. Takes a fastball at the top of the zone. That's the first walk of the game for the Syracuse Mets, and that is brought to you by Syracuse.com. From the stadium to your neighborhood, Syracuse.com connects you with the stories that shape our community. 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
0: One last note on Burgos going three innings back-to-back days. First time a Red Sox pitcher had done that since 1977.
7: Oh, wow. Strike one to Billy Amick. Do we have a name on that pitcher or no?
0: If we did, I'd mention it, but we do not.
7: I know you would.
0: I can work on that, though.
7: Okay. Go crazy. 0-1 is low. A ball and a strike.
0: Oh, well, that was quick. Bill Campbell.
7: This Google machine, I tell you, it's remarkable.
0: Shout out to Bill Campbell of Highland Park. Five years with the Red Sox. Highland Park, Michigan.
7: Oh. Isn't there a Highland Park, New York, too? Or am I thinking of something else? 1-1, chopper foul over towards the Mets dugout. And it's 1-2.
0: Same hometown as Jim Abbott. Jim Cat. Oh, wait, no, sorry, that's just the state of Michigan. Hey. The Google giveth and Google taketh away.
7: 100%.
0: I mean, it'll give you good stuff, and then and then you become a zombie like me and just read everything you see.
7: 1-2, runner goes, and Amick hits it foul. So enough of looking at Google. Let's look up into the sky. It's raining pretty hard right now. It's this weird on and off rain that we've seen today, and there's a cell that's going to be over the ballpark for about an hour or so, but the intensity of it is something that we're just going to have to monitor all the way through. We might be able to still play through all this. Burgos fires and misses low with a changeup, 2-2.
0: At the moment, it looks like something you can definitely play through. The surface obviously getting a little wet, but no puddles. Some space in front of home plate towards the grass on that dirt is starting to look a little wet, but overall feels light enough for now.
7: Burgos goes home, and Amick staying alive. He's working a good AB right now. That seems to be the only part of the field where it's a little murky. Warning track looks great. Infield dirt looks great for now. Pitcher's mound looks phenomenal. And this field drains very well. Burgos in the stretch, stares at first base. He goes home. Swing and a miss, strike three. Burgos wins the battle, and the bottom of the third comes to an end. No runs, no hits, one man left on. Let's go to the fourth. Still no score on the score, 1260 in Valley Live.
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7: Scoops went 6-0 on the mascot race this week. He is holding no prisoners, Jack. I mean, look at that distance.
0: Yeah, I mean, I thought the Mets potentially winning 5 of 6 this week would be good. Scooch with a clean sweep of the kids. Come on now.
7: I mean, don't we got to let the kids win at some point here, Scooch?
0: That's not in Scooch's vernacular. He's a competitor. Xavier Curry deals to Trevor Story. Grounds the first pitch to third. Mauricio fields and throws in time for the first out. Well, if that's not Xavier Curry to a T, I don't know what is. Fastball in the zone. First pitch swinging. And a quick out.
7: He's so fun to watch. You know, Xavier Curry just has command of every single one of his pitches, and he throws five of them. And he uses them to his advantage. That pitch, fastball, low in the zone. Story just rolled his hands over it.
0: First pitch to Nate Eaton is fouled off third base side. One out, top of the fourth inning. Mets and Red Sox scoreless in game six of the series, the finale. Mets have won four out of five so far on the week. And on the season, Syracuse and Worcester, it's 10-10. So this is the 21st and final game between the two. 0-1. Breaking ball. Drops in for a strike. 0-2 the count. So the Mets looking for those International League bragging rights over Worcester. Getting hot right now. 0-2 pitch. High. Ball one. The Mets have won six out of seven and are playing some of their best baseball of the year. Curry takes a deep breath, throws the 1-2. Breaking ball, fouled back. And we'll do it again.
7: Both sides of the ball are playing well. The offense is having timely hits. They're moving base runners around. They're hitting well with runners in scoring position. And we've highlighted the pitching all throughout the start of this broadcast. You know, the pitching has had its best week of the season.
0: 1-2 pitch. Check swing on a curveball low. Didn't go around. Two balls and two strikes now. Well, the Mets have had three starts of five scoreless innings this week. Curry, Wenninger, and Tong. Curry's trying to make that four of them. 2-2 pitch. Eaton swings and grounds it to second. Petre gliding to his left. Fields and throws to first. Two quick outs for Xavier Curry in the fourth. Xavier Curry, originally a Cleveland draft pick back in 2019 out of Georgia Tech, flew up that system, made his debut in 2022, spent a lot of time in the major league since. Here's the pitch to Romero. Curveball floats a little high, ball one. Pitched for the Guardians in 2022, 23, and part of 24 before getting DFA'd, then claimed by the Marlins. 1-0 is in for a strike, even count. So part of the 24 season along with last year in the Marlins organization, but he struggled. He was released in the summer, pitched seven games in the Mexican League, and also had a brief stint with the Rockies org. Just wasn't pitching like himself how he had throughout his career. 1-1. Fastball just below the knees, two balls and a strike. Began this season in the Mexican League, made four starts, signed with the Mets, and this is some of the best that Xavier Curry has looked in his whole career. 2-1 pitch, fouled back, which is saying a lot because he's pitched a lot in the major leagues, but based on how he's looked in AAA and with New York this year, I mean, this is a really, really good arm.
7: Well, here's the thing, you know, he gave up 11 earned runs in just over 20 innings in the Mexican League this year. Mets pick him up because he had 17 Ks to 8 walks, and they're just exploiting that.
0: Hard ground ball hit to second. Backhand stop Petre, and he makes another play, almost. This throw took LaRusso off, or rather Amick off the bag, and Romero strides in safely. So he got the glove part down, but that throw off the mark pulled Amick off the base, so Romero's safe.
7: Yeah, Petre was feeling that ball in shallow center field in the grass with all this rain coming down, and the dirt and the grass. Maybe the ball just had some film on it, but Petre immediately just went, oh, geez, how could I not make that play? So he'll get called for an error.
0: The first pitch to Franklin Arias, strike one with a fastball. Two outs, top of the fourth. Romero at first, Syracuse and Worcester in a nothing-nothing game. Check it first, and Romero gets back safely. Puts his hands out like he's stopping himself. Yeah, ball rolled through the grass in the infield and outfield. Maybe it just slipped for him. A one pitch. Arias takes a splitter low and away. Even count it, 1-1. Franklin Arias, 3-for-12 this series. He's got three RBIs. The youngest man on the diamond right now, a 20-year-old from Venezuela. 1-1 pitch. Arias taps a fastball foul. Curry ahead 1-2.
7: The rain was light to start.

0: fourth inning. Over the last 2 days, the Mets offense has produced with two outs. Worcester has not been hitting well in trying to move runners over, whether they're in scoring position or not. So they put on a hit and run with two outs in the fourth inning, and now they got runners in the corners for Christian Campbell.
1: A couple of Georgia Tech Yellow Jackets going toe-to-toe here. Campbell played his college ball there and was drafted in 2023. First pitch, check swing. And home plate umpire says he foul tipped it. Josiah Shepherd making the call. So 0-1 on Campbell. Runners at first and third, two down. Curry with a little bit of traffic here. 0-1 pitch. Check swing again, and he didn't go. It was a sinker inside. So it's a ball and a strike. Left side of the infield playing back, and Emilian Petre, the second baseman, plays towards the bag. 1-1 to the righty. Campbell is taken high. Ball two. Christian Campbell 0-for-1 today. Flew out into center field on a fastball, kind of middle-middle, but didn't hit it hard enough. Curry from the stretch, third base side of the rubber. Spins and throws to first. Arias back in time. Arias hasn't tested out the wheels yet. No stolen bases at the AAA level. Red sliding glove on the left hand. Two balls and a strike. The pitch is swung on and hit in the air down the left field line. He lost the bat. Mauricio goes out to make the catch. With a flying projectile headed in his direction, Mauricio still makes the play. Two stranded as we go to the bottom of the fourth. Mauricio takes us there and keeps us scoreless.
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1: 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First pitch to Ronnie Mauricio from Raymond Burgos is a ball down low. One ball and no strikes. Starting the bottom of the fourth inning. Xavier Curry stranded two on base. Kept the game scoreless after the top of the fourth. 1-0 pitch. Mauricio clubs it down the left field line, but he hooked it foul. Now, the Mets have been spectacular at home this year. 36-26. 10 games over 500. We'll have an off day tomorrow and then head to Allentown to play the Lehigh Valley Iron Pigs starting Tuesday. 1-1 pitch. Mauricio pops it up. Third base side. A high pop-up. Romero chases from third, but the left fielder Eaton runs into foul ground to make the catch. One away.
0: At home this season, Syracuse has a team OPS of 806, which is comfortably in the top 10 of the league. On the road, they're the only team with an OPS of under 700.

0: last in the International League at 667. So hopefully the bats that we see this week can carry over to Lehigh Valley and the bats we saw in Jacksonville on the road last time out.
1: First pitch to LaRusso is low and in, ball one. Depending on the week, it feels like a different part of this team can carry them to a win. Whether the offense pops off, 1-0 is outside, ball two. Or it's the pitching. Like this week, the pitching has been spectacular. The offense has been really solid in scoring enough runs, but can't say enough about a pitching staff. The 2.6 ERA this week. 2-0 drops in for a strike. 2-1. Nick LaRusso singled in the second inning, went the other way for his fourth hit of the series. 2-1 pitch. LaRusso takes a ball low. Fastball dipping below the knees. Aquamarine colored glove on the right hand of Raymond Burgos as he puts the ball in it, but LaRusso calls time. Well, LaRusso from New England, not around Worcester, but in Connecticut. 3-1 pitch. It takes ball four. A sinker outside, and with one out, the Mets get a runner on base. Second walk issued by Raymond Burgos, and the fourth walk worked by Nick LaRusso this week. He's been getting on base a lot.
0: Yeah, he's been doing a great job. Great eye, especially on pitches that are away from him. And anything that comes inside, he tends to turn his hands around and crush it.
1: Burgos throws, and Ramos takes a strike, 0-1. One out, bottom of the fourth, runner at first, and no score between the Mets and the Red Sox. Well, Burgos has been solid so far, just two singles allowed. A couple of strikeouts to his name, too. One pitch, taken low and in. One ball, one strike. Well, just like Xavier Curry, Raymond Burgos was drafted by the Cleveland Indians at the time. 18th round pick back in 2016. Took him a while to make his debut, though. He was drafted out of Florida A&M, but underwent Tommy John. Didn't pitch until 2 years later. 1-1 is fouled back. So he debuted in 2018, made his way up the Cleveland system all the way through 2022. He was in the Giants org for a couple of seasons, though. 23, 24, got to make his Major League debut in that 2024 season. But also, just like Curry, things kind of derailed. He had to pitch in the Mexican League that same year. The pitch sails just below the knees. Ball two. Burgos has had two stints in the Mexican League. 2024 season and to begin this year. Red Sox signed him on May 7th. He's been between Worcester and Boston ever since. Now he'll go to the rosin bag behind the mound. Try to get a better grip on the baseball. So another hidden gem found in the Mexican League, just like Curry, like Jack Weisenberger. 2-2, way inside. He scoots out of the way of a fastball. Full count. Sometimes teams have to get crafty to win on the edges. Find that advantage when, well, you get guys in the draft, you find minor league free agents, but a month into the season, kind of like the Mets did with Curry and Weisenberger, you need extra help. Check it first, LaRusso back on the bag. So teams send scouts all over the globe, Mexico, all around the U.S., and the American Association, or any independent league. 3-2 pitch, LaRusso runs, and it's smacked out to center. High line drive that sends Ward back, and he makes the running catch. LaRusso retreats back to first, and there's two away.
0: Ramos probably wants that swing back. Fastball at the top of the zone, but maybe it was just a little too high to get a full barrel on the ball. And he gave it a solid ride out to center field, but on a line, hung up high enough for the speedster Braden Ward to get over there. And so that's the second out.
1: LaRusso still at first, and the pitch to DeAndre Smith is taken upstairs, ball one. Mets and Red Sox scoreless in the bottom of the fourth inning. A lot of these games have been similar. No offense early on. A couple of late runs, and the bullpens might decide this thing. 1-0. Smith takes cutter away. 2-0 the count.
0: yesterday there was only one half inning of offense, so could definitely happen again today.
1: All three runs in the bottom of the second for the Mets, a 3-0 win. Their second shutout win of the week. 2-0 pitch. Smith takes a sinker down low at the ankles, ball three. Three ball counts to LaRusso, Ramos, and Smith now. Mets are being patient against the lefty Raymond Burgos. The southpaw deals home. Smith takes a strike, sinker down the middle. Well, the rain has definitely settled down. Come to a not quite a halt, little sprinkle here and there. 3-1 pitch. Smith takes ball four, cutter inside, and two walks put two runners on base with two outs.
0: A couple of gray clouds to our left. How the clouds move here at Syracuse tend to go from left to right, so hopefully some of those gray clouds miss us. We should have some rain up until about 2:30, 2:45, and then be clear the rest of the way.
1: Not too bad. Maybe a tiny little cell of rain, but hopefully we can power through on this series finale because these two teams won't face off again this season. One last Sunday afternoon clash. Meeting at the mound, the infield comes in along with pitching coach Dan DeLucia. The second baseman Arias is really just hanging out. A little bit of movement in that Worcester bullpen with Devin Sweet stretching out.
0: It was so interesting to see that Raymond Burgos was tabbed as the starter before the game today because we expected it to be Hedickson Páez. We were talking with the Worcester broadcast crew. They said, you know, your guess is as good as ours pretty much as to how long Burgos is going to be in this game. He's been doing very well so far, but he has to battle here against Sean Ross.
1: The pitch. Foul tipped, 0-1.
0: So do they let Burgos pitch to his max? Do they try and take him out after four innings? Will it be a bullpen day from there on out? You know, we'll have to see.
1: Burgos has had pitch counts in the 80s before. He's at 63 at the moment. And the 0-1 is checked. Did he go around? No. Sweeper drops down low. Ball and a strike. His last few times out, though, were more in shorter relief. One, two, three innings at a time. Last time out, four innings, but not a ton of pitches. 1-1. Ross corks it. Third base side foul. You know, it's strange. Pitchers have kind of a whole spectrum of lengths they can go. Guys like Burgos, who can start a game, go 5-plus innings, 80-plus pitches. But if they haven't done so in a month or two, then, you know, an organization is usually a little more apprehensive about pushing them. They'll want to throw you back into a bigger pitch count again. Kind of similar to what we saw with Xavier Curry last time out. No hitter through five, but pulled after 50-plus pitches. Ball up high, two balls and two strikes. Pitcher's duel so far, but the Mets have a solid chance here. Runners at first and second, two down. It was a two-out rally that scored all three runs yesterday. 2-2 pitch. Ross hits it on the ground, hard to third. Romero fields off a hop, touches third base, and ends the inning. The Mets get two on, both stranded. Fifth inning next. No score between the Mets and the Red Sox.
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3: Good afternoon from the Score 1260 studios. My name is Jason Disson, and this is your Major League Scoreboard Update. It's competitive AL East, where the Yankees are up three games ahead of the Red Sox and three games back of the Rays. Today, Carlos Rodon is on the mound as the Yankees try to pick up a series win against the Blue Jays. That game is scoreless in the second. The Big League Mets have won six of the last eight, looking to win their third series in a row. Nate McLean takes on Sean Newcomb, and the White Sox has that ball game that's going in Chicago. That's your Major League Scoreboard Update. Let's get back to MBT Bank Stadium.
1: Score update, Jason. No score between the Mets and the Red Sox here in Syracuse. Well, hey, you can turn that berm into a slip and slide, maybe. Here, get a little turf berm. I don't know if it's wet enough for that.
0: Yeah, no, I would definitely be waking up with some bruises and rashes.
1: Well, you know what? Mom and Dad still go home happy because the clothes aren't stained in a turf berm.
0: True. Mm-hmm.
1: That thing gets some traffic, though. There's been a lot of dogs in the ballpark today. I don't see any over on the berm. I wonder if they're trying to keep them off.
0: Oh, man, I see one.
1: Tails wagging. Probably some things you'd like to keep off the berm accompanying the dogs. Things that come with bringing a dog to a park.
0: I'm listening to what you're saying, my friend.
1: Curry throws, and the first pitch to Harris is low. Ball one, start fifth. Yeah, hopefully they don't poop on the berm.
0: All right.
1: I couldn't tell if you understood. Just
0: I'm picking up.
1: You're going to pick
0: up? Down.
1: You're going to pick up?
0: Oh, no.
1: I mean,
0: I have a game to call.
1: Ball and no strikes as Xavier Curry deals, and Brett Harris takes a splitter outside. Ball two. Curry has been fantastic. Four innings, just two hits allowed. The righty nods home, takes a breath, and he delivers. Chopper towards third. Mauricio fields waist high, throws over to first. It's on the money for the first down. I mean, Joe, this is eerily similar to what we had on Tuesday. Curry looks very similar with almost the same pitch count, too.
0: Yeah, he's keeping the ball low of the zone. And when he wants to attack with his fastball, he's throwing it a little up. And it's changing up the eye levels. It's keeping Worcester off balance. That time it's a sinker low and away to Harris that he gets out in front of, but he hits it off the end of the bat right to Ronnie Mauricio at third.
1: First pitch to Nate Baez is called strike slider low outside corner. Well, if you combine Curry's last three outings, he hasn't given up a run in over a dozen innings. A one pitch. Baez chops it, third base side foul. 0-2 the count. He pitched in the major leagues against the Pirates on August 8th. Three scoreless frames. And then last time out Tuesday, five no-hit innings. Seven games in the big leagues. 16 innings and a 2.81 ERA. Not much else you can ask for out of a long reliever or a starter. 0-2. High heater. A ball and two strikes. The similarities between Burgos and Curry are funny. Burgos signed with the Red Sox May 7th. Curry, May 9th. 1-2 was popped up foul. Both of them drafted by Cleveland. Curry in 19, Burgos in 16. Both had to pitch in the Mexican League in two different seasons before landing with their current squad. And both of them are starters and middle relievers. Splitter inside. It looks like it hit Baez. But did he swing at the pitch? That's the question. First base ump Casey James says he didn't. It almost sounded like he fouled the pitch off a little bit too. Is that off his hand or the bat? Really tough to see.
0: Yeah, it is tough to see. Curry just made the play over at first base just to ensure that there could be an outcome that way, as John Nagowski is speaking with Josiah Shepard, the home plate umpire.
1: Friendly looking conversation, hands behind the back.
0: Yeah,
1: just a little. Now, please, sir, explain to me.
0: I think he's trying to explain that the ball could not possibly have moved that way.
1: That's
0: if it hit his hand.
1: Yeah, you'd think it would ricochet backwards and kind of bounce down that first baseline. Now, as this is going on, the rain is picking up as heavy as it's gotten today. A lot of fans fleeing for the concourse. We'll take a look at this potential check swing again. Pitch comes in inside. I don't know, takes a hard bounce either off the hand or the bat.
0: After the first couple times I saw the replay, it didn't look like it hit his hand, but then when we rewound it back and then played it again, it looked like it might have caught a piece of his hand. I mean, it's tough. I think if this is Major League Baseball and you're reviewing that, the call on the field probably stands.
1: Runner at first, the pitch to Braden Ward inside. Whenever this happens, I always feel bad for the guy that got hit by the pitch or potentially
0: yeah.
1: Because they're like, no, my hand hurts.
0: He's like, I swear to God, this thing hurts, man. Cut it out.
1: Check it first, and Baez dives in safely.
0: Oh, you want to know? Feel my finger.
1: Yeah, it's bent in half. So Baez is at first with one away. No score, top of the fifth. 1-0 pitch is swung on and lifted in the air over the infield. Petre waves everybody off like he's calling the end of a football game and makes the catch for the second out.
0: That's a tough play for Petre because there is a gray cloud right above him. When I was watching that ball flight, I lost it from up here. So Petre, first couple steps were in, then he had to backpedal back, and he makes the grab for the second out. And now the rain is seemingly gone. I don't know what's going on with this pattern, man.
1: It's weird. You can't make up its mind. 2 outs, runner at first for IKF, and he takes a splitter high. Ball one.
0: We probably should have known there was some rain coming with how crazy the flags are moving out there in right center.
1: Wind blowing way out to right center field. Curry pauses and throws. Connor Falefa grounds it to third. Mauricio bobbles, and he can't pick it back up. Looks like he was rushing to get to the point of the throw and couldn't corral it in the glove. Baez moves to second. IKF to first on a fielding error.
0: Well, that's just the fifth base runner that Xavier Curry has allowed today. Two of them are on an error, and to your point, I just think Ronnie was moving too quickly, moving without the ball.
1: So with two on base and two outs, John Nagowski comes out to the mound. 67 pitches deep for Xavier Curry. Scoreless to this point, and he hands the baseball over. Pitching change coming up. We'll let you know who trots out of the bullpen when we come back on the Score 1260 in Valley Live.
4: There's always a moment of truth where I say, look, it's either put up or shut up. And it was time to put up. 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
1: Jack Weisenberger takes over for Xavier Curry with two outs and two runners on base. The big Weisenberger returns to Syracuse. Pitched three games in the major leagues, got to make his debut just a couple weeks ago in Pittsburgh. Had three fantastic outings. Now he returns to the AAA level to keep on cruising along. Comes out of the bullpen in a little bit of a jam here. No score, top of the fifth. Worcester threatening. Two on for Trevor Story. Weisenberger throws. First pitch, breaking ball outside. 1-0. Story 0 for 2 today. Pop out to third and a ground out as well. Weisenberger, like Xavier Curry, signed out of the Mexican League and then joined Syracuse. 1-0. Story takes ball two outside. The Mets have used him in a starting role as well as out of the bullpen. In the major leagues, three appearances, four innings and a third, all out of the pen, allowing just one run. 2-0 pitch. Story pops it up foul, out of play. Really cool to see Jack make his major league debut against Pittsburgh August 9th. Had his family there, had a great outing, two innings to end the game. Mets victory. Only put one guy on base. Ross will go out to chat with him.
0: It was funny, it was on a Sunday, and it was at home, so I was dropping off the box scores to the coaches, and as I was dropping one off to A.J. Sager, the pitching coach, he wasn't looking at his clipboard or reviewing the notes from the game. He was watching Jack Weisenberger pitch, and we watched him get a strikeout together, and A.J. was just so thrilled for him. He threw two innings against Pittsburgh, got a hit, no runs allowed, two strikeouts, and Sager thought he pitched really well up there in his debut, which is not easy to do.
1: Two balls and a strike. Looks at second. Delivers to Story, and the pitch is grounded towards second. Petre to his left, gloves, spins, and he throws to first in time for the out. A dazzling play by Emilian Petre. A wonderful play by the second baseman. The Mets strand two and keep the game scoreless as we go to the bottom of the fifth.
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1: 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Burgos throws high and away to short. 1-0. 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Game Day 3D, big inning, and minor league action. Just like this.
0: Hello.
1: 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Starting the bottom of the fifth, the pitch. Hit in the air, right center field. It sends Campbell drifting to his right. Turns the hips, and he can't make the catch. It drops right next to him and rolls all the way to the warning track. Short gets to second with a double. Campbell lost the ball in the sky, and from a flyout into an extra base hit.
0: That's a lucky break for the Mets. Campbell just flipped his hips and lost the ball. He turned his hips towards the right field foul line, and the ball landed to his right. He should have flipped his hips the other way. Campbell will beat himself up over that one because Short is at second base with no outs on what should have been a flyout.
1: And now the Mets have a runner in scoring position, nobody out, and a good bunter up to bat in Morabito. Here's the pitch. Nick takes strike 0-1. Now, he might not want to bunt because he's batting .329 against left-handed pitchers this year. 1-for-2 with a single off of Burgos in the first inning. 0-1 pitch. Morabito taps in front of the mound. Catcher Baez charges in. The pitcher gets out of the way, and Short's coming all the way home. Nobody's there, and he is tagged out. Oh, Short tried to make a spectacular play out of nothing there. Got around third, went aggressive, came home. He didn't see anyone at the plate, but Baez tags him out.
0: I mean, if Baez has a half second late of anticipation time there, Short is safe. I mean, that's an excellent job. Like, Baez turns his head there, and he sees Short's rounding third base. If that doesn't happen, Baez isn't there to slap the tag. I actually love that move from Zach Short. You see that the pitcher and catcher are nowhere close to home plate. You try and take that base and score.
1: Here's the pitch to Petre up high. Ball one. Aggressive base running has paid off for the Mets a lot this season. And to be aggressive, you don't just turn it on every once in a while. You know, this team wants to run, and they took a chance there. Morabito at first. Already has a steal today. And 1-0 is ripped on the ground to second. Arias gloves. Flips to second. IKF to first. Double play. A weird inning for the Mets. Takes us to the sixth. No score between Syracuse and Worcester.
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1: Great New York State Fair starts Wednesday, August 26th, and runs through Labor Day, Monday, September 7th. Established in 1841, the Great New York State Fair is the oldest, most historic state fair in the United States. Who's a good little puppy?
0: That looks like the lions from The Lion King. The big old mane.
1: A little bit smaller. Shrunk into scale.
0: Yes.
1: Weisenberger throws to Nate Eaton to start the sixth. Sinker low and outside. Ball one.
0: Is there anything better than Bark in the Park? Is that your favorite promotion?
1: Anything?
0: Let me rephrase. Is there any better promotion than Bark in the Park?
1: Good cue. 1-0. Eaton shows bunt, pulls back on a strike. Even count.
0: That follows your vernacular guidelines.
1: What other good promotions have we had this year? We've had a lot.
0: Boy. We've had Star Wars.
1: 1-1 pitch. Eaton takes a sweeper low and in, ball two.
0: Just had Life of a Mets Fan, Taylor Swift-inspired night.
1: I like our live music every Friday. That's a personal favorite of mine. I know that's not like a singular game promotion. 2-1. Eaton hits it in the air, deep left field. Smith heading back towards the warning track, and a couple steps in front of the wall, he makes the catch for the first out.
0: Felt like Eaton was going to make some music that time. Sweeper on the outer third of the plate that he just got under a little bit. Smith's so fast out there in left field. You have full confidence that if the ball stays in the yard, he's going to make a play on it. And so Weisenberger gets his first out in the sixth.
1: That brings up Mikey Romero. Weisenberger winds up and fires. First pitch fastball fouled back. All right, so Xavien Curry got the start today. Four innings and two thirds, no runs. What'd you think of Xavier today?
0: He utilized his defense. You know, he got through four innings and two-thirds scoreless without a strikeout. Ball was being put in play. Gloves were there for him.
1: One is popped up foul.
0: And that was proven by his pitch locations. You know, he utilized his off-speed stuff low in the zone. He got some ground balls on sinkers low of the zone as well. Just had complete command of his five-pitch arsenal and looked every bit of a pro.
1: Oh, and to the count, here's the pitch. Foul tip. In two outings this week, Xavier Curry tosses nine innings and two-thirds with just two hits allowed and zero runs.
0: Pretty good.
1: And that sends everybody home happy. That's just outstanding pitching. So with one out in the sixth, Weisenberger ahead in the count, 0-2 on Mikey Romero. The righty winds up and deals. Sliced foul, went to another heater there. So Jack Weisenberger, the 28-year-old from Rockford, Michigan, 20th round pick in 2019 by the A's, and worked his way up their minor league system to the AA level, had some injuries, was released, 0-2, bounces, ball and two strikes. So he had played with the A's up until or through the 2024 season, got injured, was released before last year. 1-2 pitch, foul tipped. So last year he played in the Atlantic League with the Hagerstown Boxcars, started this year in the Mexican League, and then found his way to the major leagues. Not a story that many can replicate. Two indie ball stints, Tommy John, 20th round pick, he finds his way to the show. And Ross calls time, he's going to check out and talk to his pitcher.
0: So Weisenberger was optioned today, which means barring any injuries in New York, he'll be with Syracuse for the next 15 days. Xavier Curry's last major league appearance was on August 8th, which was 15 days ago. So Xavier Curry might pitch his way back into the Mets bullpen by next week. So something to monitor once Syracuse hits the road to Lehigh Valley.
1: So many capable arms on this Syracuse staff. 1-2 pitch is low. Two balls and two strikes.
0: Tomorrow will be officially 15 days because Curry was sent to Syracuse on August 9th.
1: It's going to be interesting down the stretch this season, whether it's the September call-ups or even going into next year. 2-2. Romero cuts it on the ground to third. Mauricio gloves, whips it over to first, and there's two gone. The Mets will have to answer some questions. Who else do they bring up to the major leagues for the September call-ups and for the end of the season? And then who do you want to bring back for next year? Because you found so many guys. And think about the ones you added going into this year, like Jeffrey Yan or Robert Stock that are now in the major leagues. And Curry and Weisenberger, also so capable that you're going to want to bring back. Here's the pitch to Arias. Breaking ball lifted in the air to center field. Morabito walks under it, casual stroll and the catch. Route number three. For Weisenberger and Curry, six scoreless frames, looking like big leaguers that they are. Bottom of the sixth, coming up next.
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1: Mark in the Park Day at NBT Bank Stadium. The furry friends are getting up close and personal.
0: Who the heck are you, camera person? I smell pizza.
1: Bottom of the sixth inning, Seth Martinez takes over for Raymond Burgos. Mets and Red Sox firmly in a pitcher's duel. No score between the two as Billy Amick leads off and taps the first pitch foul, 0-1. So just like Xavier Curry, a great start by Raymond Burgos. Five scoreless innings, just four hits, three walks, and four strikeouts. So in comes Seth Martinez, 0-1 pitch. Amick takes a strike, down 0-2. What did you like out of Raymond Burgos today? Because there were a couple of moments it felt like the Mets might break through, but he held them on base.
0: Right, I like the way that he battled through traffic. You know, there was a runner on in each of the innings.
1: Next pitch, called strike three. Fastball, 90 miles an hour in the zone. Amick goes down looking.
0: And obviously, you know, this is minor league baseball, and player development is more of a priority than X's and O's, if you will. But it seemed like the Mets were getting to Raymond Burgos in that last inning. You know, they got Zach Short with that double, who then was out trying to score on the Morabito swinging bunt.
1: Mauricio takes ball one away.
0: So I feel like this is a good move for Worcester to bring in a righty. You know, pushes Ronnie Mauricio to the left side of the plate where he hasn't swung all day today and just kind of changes things up. The Mets offense has to be ready to hit.
1: 1-0. Mauricio takes a strike. Cutter drops in. Even count.
0: Now yesterday, the bullpen for Worcester was electric. Berrios, Samaniego, Brebbia. Four innings combined with just two hits allowed, no runs.
1: 1-1 is fouled back.
0: Day before, the Mets got to the bullpen. Patrick Halligan gave up two runs in two innings. So, and you know, we'll see what kind of offensive approach the Mets have against this bullpen arm.
1: Might be one of those games where just one or two runs could be the difference. 1-2 pitch. Mauricio skies it high in the air over the infield. Shortstop Isaiah Kiner-Falefa makes the catch on the infield grass. Two gone. This week of pitching has been remarkable by the Mets. And the offense has been solid, good enough to win. I mean, they've held Worcester to just three runs over the last 30 innings or so. Burgos deals, or rather Martinez deals to La Russa, taking a strike, 0-1.
0: Yeah, the Mets offense this week hitting .268, third best mark in the International League. Only four home runs, which means that they've been putting the ball in play. They've been running around the base as well. Real team-style offense as opposed to one guy just winning it all the time for Syracuse.
1: Five stranded on base so far. The Mets have had four hits, three walks as well. 0-1. LaRusso chops it foul. 0-2. Nick has both of those today. Single in the second, walk in the fourth inning. But we know for this Mets offense, with their speed, aggressiveness, and power too, it could really just take two guys in this lineup to manufacture a run. And then you got a great pitching staff to hold it down. 0-2. Outside, ball one. So we'll see where this game takes us. Well, a lot of them have looked similar this week. Low scoring early. 1-2. Hard ground ball hit to third. One bounce for Romero, who throws way over the top to first. And Seth Martinez retires the side in order in the sixth inning. Seventh inning coming up. Still no score. Who's going to break the pitcher's duel here in Syracuse?
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3: Good afternoon from the Score 1260 studios. My name is Jason Disson, and this is your International League Scoreboard Update. After going down 2-1 to start, the Bisons have scored 8 unanswered runs and now lead the Iron Pigs 9-2 in the fifth. The Stripers have tacked on another run while keeping the IL East leading Bulls off the scoreboard. It's a 4-0 game in the sixth, and the Real Riders have got it going early against the Knights. They hold a 2-0 lead in the fourth. That's your International League Scoreboard Update. Now let's hit it back to Jack Gordon and Joe Pesci.
1: Well, thank you, Jason. Appreciate it. Up the Major Leagues right now, no score. Mets and White Sox, bottom two. Gorgeous Sunday afternoon in Syracuse. No better place to watch it than on the bullpen bar, says Joe Puccio's father as of yesterday.
0: That is true. He is a frequenter.
1: And we get a couple of waves up there. What's up, fellas? Top seven, Christian Campbell takes the first pitch outside from Weisenberger. 1-0.
0: There's some sun for everyone who's standing out there on the bullpen bar, so it's a good spot to catch the game. I also see a puppy up there. A couple puppies.
1: 1-0. Campbell takes ball two outside. Is that what you call a Utica club, or are you talking about a canine?
0: Good point. Good point.
1: I know your vernacular too well. Pass me a couple of those puppies.
0: Oh, yeah.
1: Heard that once or twice. 2-0. Campbell swings right over a curveball. Two balls and a strike. But Jack Weisenberger, his partially third inning of work, took over for Curry to end the fifth. Retired the side in order in the sixth. Back out for the seventh here. 2-1 pitch. Campbell swings at a sweeper outside off the glove of Ross. 2-2.
0: Four batters faced for Weisenberger. Two groundouts, two flyouts. No strikeouts from Curry, none so far from Weisenberger. So Worcester is putting the ball in play or taking walks. No one's struck out yet. Pretty remarkable up to this point.
1: Two balls and two strikes. Weisenberger stares home, winds up, and delivers. Bouncer past the mound towards second. Petre staying busy all game long. Fields and throws to first. One gone. A lot of balls hit to Emilian Petre all week long.
0: And in today's game, he has fielded...
1: He's had a ground out in every inning.
0: Yeah.
1: Every inning except last inning.
0: Yeah, he's made five plays on the ball today.
1: Getting his reps in.
0: Wow.
1: One away, top seven. No score. Mets and Red Sox. First pitch to Brett Harris. Broken bat, grounder. Rolling over to short. Zach Short's got it. Throw to first. An easy second out. What efficiency from Jack Weisenberger so far.
0: He's keeping the ball low in the zone, just like Xavier Curry did. You can tell why these guys had success up in the majors, because they've been doing everything right ever since getting a taste of the bigs this year.
1: It's been really cool to watch this evolution of Jack Weisenberger in just a few months. Two away for Nate Baez, and the pitch taken, called strike at the knees. A Weisenberger at first used as a starter a lot. He would be nearly unhittable first time around in the order, and struggled a little bit, seeing batters a second or third time. 0-1. Baez chops it foul, third base side. So you think, in short spurts, Weisenberger could really succeed. That's what the Mets have decided to do when he got called up. It was firmly out of the bullpen, back down, and again, bullpen, long relief roll, only seeing a lineup once. He looks great. 0-2 pitch, foul back.
0: It's because Weisenberger has nasty stuff. Like, yeah. That sweeper just moved all the way across the plate. That's really hard for Baez to put good wood on. So if you can just bottle that up and have him pitch, you know, 30 to 45 pitches in an outing, boy, he's on top of his stuff, and that stuff plays well.
1: 0-2 pitch. Fastball fouled back.
0: Oh,
1: and
0: Edzo.
1: It's coming. Oh!
0: Right off the dome.
1: Oh. Ouch.
0: Hit the post.
1: Yikes, a little pinball action at NBT Bank Stadium.
0: Good thing he's got a helmet on.
1: Well, catchers are tough. That put almost anyone else at the ballpark on the injured list. Outside of the diamond, I'm saying.
0: I just love that we both saw that at the same time.
1: 0-2 pitch. Low, ball one. Like, whoop, whoop, whoop.
0: Yeah, oh, he got close. It. Like whack-a-mole.
1: Imagine if he caught that. Should have been out.
0: I know, I would count that as an out if he caught it.
1: A ball and two strikes on Nate Baez. 0-for-1, hit by a pitch earlier. Weisenberger winds up, fires home. Fly ball hit well to right field. Ramos jogging to his left towards the foul line. Stops, starts again, and makes the catch for out number three. Jack Weisenberger has retired all seven batters he's faced. He takes us to the seventh inning stretch. The Mets offense coming to bat when we come back.
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1: Well, it's turned into a picture-perfect Sunday afternoon. Bright blue skies. The rain has drifted away. Jose Ramos digs in against Seth Martinez. And the pitch is outside to start the bottom of the seventh inning. Only thing not perfect so far is that the Mets need a run. Gotten on base a handful of times, 1-0. Called the strike at the knees, even count after a sinker. Gotten guys on base, haven't necessarily capitalized. One ball, one strike, the pitch. Ramos takes a sinker tailing in, 1-2. But Joe, if this week has been any indicator, when the Mets get guys on base, when they get them in scoring position, good things have happened. They just got to get guys on in these final few innings.
0: Yeah, the Mets have the best batting average with runners in scoring position among teams who have played five games this week.
1: Hard grounder to short. Backhand stop. Kiner Falefa, and he can't stop it for long. It rolls out of his glove, and Ramos strides through first safely. First error made by the Woo Sox today, and the Mets get the leadoff man on.
0: Yeah, a lot of fielding blunders in this game today on both sides. Even the one that Campbell misplayed out in right field wasn't listed as an error. But Ramos will take it. He's safe at first. You can stay safe in life with regular screenings from St. Joseph's Cancer Care.
1: Runner at first. Here's DeAndre Smith. The pitch. Inside. Ball one.
0: Well, Jack, to your point, I think one thing that we're forgetting about is just how good of a team Worcester is.
1: Yeah.
0: It's fascinating that the Mets are up 4-1 in this series. The Mets have been playing really well, but Worcester is firmly in this playoff mix in the second half.
1: This series has hurt that as Ramos dives in. You know, they started within a game, tailing back a little bit because, well, the Mets have won three in a row here, and like you said, 4 out of 5. A good team's always going to fight, and all of these games have been close. 1-0. Wave and a miss over the sinker.
0: Yeah, so if you're at home and you're thinking, wow, this Mets offense is cold, no runs on four hits. Well, I mean, Worcester is a good pitching staff.
1: You're facing two guys that have pitched in the big leagues this year.
0: Yeah. Top 10 in ERA. They're the second best team in walks allowed. 1-1 is lifted deep to left. Eaton goes back, running along the warning track, and that ball is gone. All they needed was one swing, and DeAndre Smith delivers. A two-run homer puts the Mets on the board in the bottom of the seventh inning. DeAndre Smith looks so comfortable here in AAA. His second home run in 10 AAA games. He's been on base twice today. 10 for 26 at the plate. He has been on fire.
1: Well, there you go. Only takes one or two guys to get it done, right? 2-0 Mets, bottom of the seventh. And the first pitch to Sean Ross. High, ball one.
0: Now, what do you think that does for Jack Weisenberger and the pitchers moving forward? They got to be thinking, oh, geez, finally. We've been playing so well today. Now we have this run support. What do we do with it?
1: Oh, one is inside, a ball and a strike, and they're thinking six outs.
0: Yeah.
1: That's all you need to win 5 of 6 this week.
0: Mets have only done that one other time this season.
1: Ball and a strike to Ross. The pitch is outside and low. Ball two. It's the Lehigh Valley Iron Pigs late April, early May. The first of just 2 weeks that A.J. Ewing was with the Syracuse Mets. They won 5 out of 6. The pitch, way inside. He spins out of the way. Ball three. That's actually ball four on Ross. So Ross gets to first. Zach Short coming up to bat. Mets up 2-0 after the two-run homer from DeAndre Smith, his second in AAA.
0: Well, let's be real, too. You know, it is only a two-run game. The Mets offense would love to put up some more insurance and, you know, make it a little bit easier for the pitching staff to get these final six outs.
1: Called strike sweeper, 0-1. Joe, we talked a lot about strong pitching this week. We talked about great job by guys like Emiliano Petre, Ronny Mauricio. The bottom of this lineup has been outstanding and scoring a lot of runs. One pitch popped up past the infield. IKF goes out from short into the shallow center field grass. He hooks around and makes the catch for the first out. A batter's 5 through 9 in this Syracuse Mets lineup this week. Going into today, a .268 average and an .801 OPS. Those are numbers you have towards the top of the order usually. And today, LaRusso on base twice. Smith on twice and has the homer. Ross had a walk, Short had a double. Here's Nick Morabito. The first pitch, and the leadoff man takes ball one. But 5 through 9, everybody has contributed, getting on base, driving runners in. It's been fun to watch.
0: It's a collection of players that have something to prove, whether it's coming up to a new level, or if Sean Ross, who got DFA'd and picked up by the Mets, or Zach Short, trying to be great with his bat.
1: Sinker, called strike outer edge. Morabito doesn't love the call. Stuck in the box looking around like anyone else see that? And it was an inch outside, maybe two, but doesn't opt to challenge. Runner at first, one away. One ball, one strike. Martinez deals. Line drive down the right field line, foul, out of play.
0: I think you need those kind of players inserted into a minor league baseball team in late August. You know, especially after the deadline when it was kind of a sad feeling in the Mets clubhouse. A lot of change going on, a selling deadline. You bring in some players at AAA that want to be here and want to play well, can infuse some life.
1: 1-2 pitch is laced foul, right field side again. Sending that fastball the other way. Up and down this entire 28-man roster, it's a lot of guys that are hungry to win. Guys with a lot of buy-in that have gelled together, and it's showing on the field. Ross leads from first. One out and the 1-2. Dribbled foul, third base side. Morabito 2 for 3 today. A guy that has already proven himself to be a really solid AAA player. He's been ready, available, playing almost every day. 1-2 pitch, taken outside, ball two. 483 plate appearances this season. fourth most in the International League. Martinez from the stretch, first base side. Throws the 2-2. Robito taps it foul, and he stays alive.
0: Well, how good the bottom of the order has been. That means your top of the order, on paper, should be even better.

0: bottom of the seventh inning. Runner at first and Morabito in a battle with Martinez. 2-2 pitch is swung on and hit on the ground up the middle. Arias fields it second, touches the bag, throws to first, ends the inning himself. That takes us to the eighth, but not before the Mets take a 2-0 lead on DeAndre Smith's homer.
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0: 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Well, here we go, folks. Top of the eighth inning. Mets just took the lead in the bottom of the seventh. It's 2-0. First pitch, Ward lays down a bunt. Weisenberger's got to make the play. Slide throws to first. Oh, and he got him! Oh, what a play by Jack Weisenberger! The sliding stop and the flip to first base puts Ward back in the dugout. One away in the eighth inning. That is a candidate for play of the year, pitcher or position player. Wow. Threw him out from his backside. One pitch, one out in the eighth inning, and the order flips to Isaiah Kiner-Falefa. First pitch. Curveball drops in the zone for strike one. I mean, we could put this on replay over and over and over again. That's a great bunt by Ward. You need a perfect play in order to get him out, and that's what happened. IKF takes a sinker for strike two. So a razzle-dazzle first out. Now Isaiah Kiner-Falefa is up at the plate for the third time today. He reached on an error against Xavier Curry back in the fifth inning, and then that's when Weisenberger came into the game. He deals. Fastball in there for strike three. Two amazing outs so far by Jack Weisenberger to start off the eighth inning. And that'll be the final out he records. Even though he only faced two batters and he threw four pitches, that's one of Weisenberger's best innings of the season.
2: Weisenberger has established himself as a bullpen weapon. There is no doubt about that. The way his stuff plays in just two or three innings at a time, pure filth. That thing looked like it was headed for the left-handed batter's box. IKF watched it come home and said, whoa, all right, that got me.
0: A well-deserved round of applause for Jack Weisenberger as the Mets bring on a third pitcher into the ball game. He might be tasked with getting the save. We'll talk about him when we come back. It's Syracuse 2, Worcester nothing. We'll be right back after this.
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5: Heard the news? 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
6: Jack Weisenberger, splendid out of the bullpen for the Mets, whether it was throwing pitches in the zone or making sliding plays on bunt attempts. Weisenberger has kept this thing at 2-0 Syracuse. We continue the top of the eighth inning with Zach Franklin on the mound. He comes set, and his first pitch to Trevor Story is swung on and missed for a strike, and the ball went all the way to the backstop. Maybe he got a foul tip on it. He definitely did. It's 0-1. From up here, it looked like it was all the way out of the strike zone. We didn't hear a click. So the count is 0-1 on Story, who is 0-3 today with three groundouts, 4-20 in his big league rehab assignment. He takes a fastball low for ball one. So the Mets go from Jack to Zach. Two righties. Franklin acquired at the deadline from the White Sox in the Huascar Brazoban deal. The 1-1. Popped up off the handle, going to the seats foul, and it's 1-2. Jack, it seems like Franklin will be the guy to try and get this save today.
7: Yeah, I like seeing Franklin in these late game situations. He's looked really sharp with the Syracuse Mets. He's talked about his journey, saying that he's glad to be here, working on ramping the velocity back up. Fastball, low mid-90s so far.
6: What does he go with here to Trevor Story? He deals. Swing and a miss, strike three. Slider down in the dirt. Story down swinging, and the inning is over. Zach Franklin didn't know how many outs there were. He wanted a new baseball from the umpire. No, you can go to the dugout because the Mets are going back up to the plate. Let's go to the bottom of the eighth. 2-0 Mets on the Score 1260 in Valley Live.
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16: The countdown to kickoff is on, and there's only one place to get ready for Bills football. 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
6: Bark in the Park Day continuing at NBC Bank Stadium, and there's been a lot to bark about. Because dogs can't cheer, of course. Can only wag their tails and bark. Mets are up 2-0 as we start the bottom of the eighth. Sam McWilliams comes into the ballgame for Worcester. Now, even though Worcester's down, their pitching's done a great job today. Truly, the only mistake they've made that's costed them is DeAndre Smith's two-run home run. But Burgos with five innings, Martinez with two, and now they lean on the fireballing righty McWilliams here in the eighth. Dealing to Emelian Petre, first pitch is slashed down the left field, hooking down quickly, base hit. Right in front of Nate Eaton in left. Emelian Petre is on base for the second time today.
7: Well, Joe, that plays into what you brought up earlier about, you know, how good Worcester is and that Syracuse is beating a good team right now. As Petre safe at first, you can stay safe in life with regular screenings from St. Joseph's Cancer Care. It's a good Worcester team that the Mets are beating and have been pretty much all week, but it's been such a close series from start to finish.
6: Billy Amick now at the plate. He takes sweeper outside at 90, ball one. Worcester's just done everything well this week, but Syracuse's pitching has been the headline. McWilliam spins and throws to first. Runner slides back in. I mean, this could have very easily been a series where Worcester wins 4-1 when you think about coming into the series because of how great their both sides of the ball are. The Mets have just had the answers this week, and sometimes that's how baseball rolls. 1-0, runner goes, swing and a miss, strike one. Throw down to second base is on time. Tag applied, runner safe. Arias slapped the tag originally on Petre, then slapped another tag on him, thinking his hand came off the bag. So Petre's safe twice.
7: First AAA stolen base for Emelian Petre. Getting a good jump. The Mets have been running on Nate Baez all week long. This has been their MO, staying aggressive on the base paths.
6: Great chance for Syracuse to get some insurance. Runner at second, no outs in the pitch. Amick leaves it low, 2-1. So it's the Rumble Ponies of last week to get things started for the Mets in the bottom of the eighth. Petre already at second base. And now here is Amick, who is 0-3 with two strikeouts today. 2-1, outside, 3-1.
7: Well, Joe, think about this. Five players in this lineup were in AA basically 3 weeks ago. Petre, Amick, LaRusso, Ramos, and Smith.
6: We were looking at that Rumble Ponies lineup after the deadline, and we were thinking this could beat AAA teams. It was that good. 3-1 pitch is swung on and missed to make it 3-2. And we didn't know when that residual effect was going to happen, that the really good Binghamton lineup would then impact the Syracuse one. It only took about a week before the Mets got Nick LaRusso and DeAndre Smith and Jose Ramos. 3-2 to Amick. Tipped foul. He takes the mask off of Baez behind the plate. And then obviously this week they get Petre and Amick, expecting both of those guys to be on the road next week in Lehigh.
7: There's a lot of reasons to monitor Binghamton right now, especially today. Mark Vientos batting leadoff on Major League Rehab. Justin Hagenman on rehab as well. 3 innings, 1 earned run from him.
6: It's great to see Hagenman getting thrown again. 3-2 pitch is slammed on the right field line, but hooking foul.
7: Yeah, Hagenman was with Syracuse for a lot of last season, spent time in the majors. Very similar to Jack Weisenberger. Used as a starter, middle reliever, some nasty stuff that we saw anywhere from 2 to 5 inning stretches.
6: He was a high strikeout guy last year in Syracuse, 73 Ks to 13 walks. As Amick strikes out swinging, tries to get to a fastball at the top of the zone, and that's the first out.
7: The other reasons to monitor the Binghamton Rumble Ponies are that Mitch Voit at the AA level is batting .430. This is his 18th game, and you know, he's batting well over .400.
6: Ronnie Mauricio knows a thing or two about hitting well in the minor leagues. He is the ABM Industries cleanup hitter of the game. Switch hitting lefty awaits, and he takes strike one. ABM, the preferred janitorial services provider of the Syracuse Mets.
7: Voit was the Mets' first-round pick last year. Started this season with High A Brooklyn. His numbers were solid. Got bumped up to Double A, and he's been on an otherworldly tear.
6: A one. Inside, Mauricio twists out of the way for ball one.
7: Still just 21 years old, so interested to see how aggressive the Mets want to get with him. They've also got Jefferson Rojas, who MLB Pipeline says is the number one prospect in the Mets organization, their shortstop.
6: McWilliams deals, and the slider misses down low, 2-1.
7: And he was 1-for-3 with a homer today.
6: Jeez. They're going to have to build further fences at Marabito Stadium. Rumble Ponies up 7-3. Good God. 2-1. Mauricio takes just inside. Ball three. That's a great take. And the pitch registers as a sweeper. And it is a sweeper. You know, it's got some cut movement from Sam McWilliams, but it, very similar to a two-seam fastball, cut fastball. You know, that thing just has a lot of spin. 3-1 pitch. Fastball up high. Ball four. So Mauricio is on. And so the Mets have something cooking with one out in the bottom of the eighth, still leading 2-0.
7: It's a great take, and I think we'd like to see even more of that out of Mauricio in the coming weeks. And taking bad pitches, especially high in the zone, he's chased a handful of those, and it's tough to complain about anything with Ronnie at this level. We're just nitpicking at this point, but always little things to work on.
6: Because we want Ronnie to be perfect.
7: Yeah.
6: Here's LaRusso. First pitch swing and line drive. Caught at second by Arias. Can't get any other outs, but LaRusso gets robbed of a hit. And Syracuse more than likely gets robbed of a run. Excellent play by Arias, and there's two away.
7: Joe, I don't know if everyone was ready. It felt like the infielders were still moving. I think the pitcher McWilliams was surprised to see that one hit right away. And on the first pitch, boom, line drive out.
6: I think that helped Arias. He was moving to his right before the pitch, and he got a beat to the ball. So here comes Jose Ramos with two outs. McWilliams steals. Low. Sweeper. Ball one. McWilliams, 6'7", 230. 30 years of age from Orlando. Signed with the Red Sox on July 2nd. Big man on the mound fires home. Swing and a miss. Counts 1-1. So we had some sun for the last three or four innings, and now rain has returned. Can't make this stuff up. McWilliams throws the second, and it goes into center field. Petre to his feet. He scampers to third. Mauricio advances the extra 90. McWilliams charged with a throwing error to put two runners in scoring position.
7: We put it simply, there's been a lot of mistakes in this game. Four errors in this ballgame between Worcester and Syracuse to go along with that misplay in the outfield by Campbell as well. A lot of free bases.
6: So the chance just got even better for Jose Ramos, who scored on an error his last time up. The 1-1 loops into the zone, strike two. Now, Jack, what do you think about McWilliams checking the runner at second base in a 1-1 count with two outs?
7: Yeah, pretty unnecessary, unless it was a moment where the pitch clock was winding down and he needed to buy himself more time. I don't really see why you don't focus on the batter.
6: Focusing now on the 1-2 that Ramos leaves downstairs, 2-2.
7: What is a big lead for Petre going to change there?
6: Right.
7: No? Already trailing by two. He's not taken off to steal third. Just odd.
6: All you do is open up the avenues for errors, and that's exactly what happened. McWilliams fires and misses high with a sweeper. Ball three. Kind of backed Ramos off the plate a little bit. Full count. Two outs. Petre at third. Mauricio at second. 2-0 Mets in the bottom of the eighth. Ramos, the right-handed hitter, stares at McWilliams and hits a high fly ball. Left center field. Eaton and Ward meet. It's the center fielder Ward who makes the catch for the final out, and Ward thought that there was less than two outs. He comes back firing over to third base. Well, at any length, that inning ends. Syracuse, nothing across. Let's go to the ninth. Mets looking for their fifth win of the week on the Score 1260 in Valley Live.
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20: Good afternoon from the Score 1260 studios. My name is Jason Disson, and this is your Major League Scoreboard Update. Nate McLean has looked good. He's gone three scoreless innings, striking out six White Sox bats. He just needs some run support. It's a scoreless game right now in the bottom of the fourth. The Yankees are locked in the battle with the Blue Jays in the Bronx. That ballgame is tied at two apiece. They're playing in the bottom of the fifth. Now it's time for the ninth. Let's see if the Syracuse Mets can hold on to the win.
6: 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Save situation for Dylan Ross as the Mets lead 2-0 as we begin the top of the ninth inning. Ross, the big righty on the mound, throwing to Nate Eaton. His first pitch popped up over the first base dugout and into the seats. 0-1. I think an usher just caught that ball with his hat. Place just went nuts.
7: I wish I saw that, but I saw an usher without his hat on and holding a baseball.
6: The 0-1 pitch is high, 1-1.
7: We can only deduce that he just completed the impossible there.
6: Yeah. All right, next level for him is to have a beer in his hand. Catch it with a beer. He could probably do it. Ball and a strike to Eaton. Ross fires. Fastball. High 90s, but misses. 2-1. Dylan Ross is the perfect prototypical ninth inning reliever. He's got wicked stuff. Fastball in the high 90s. Pairs that with a splitter that he throws below the zone. He lifts and deals. Another pop-up foul into the seats. Any hats being used this time? I don't think so. It's out of the stadium. 2-2.
7: Yeah, he's got the fastball to go with a splitter that, you know, would run in on a right-handed batter, and a slider that moves the opposite direction, away from a righty.
6: Hasn't given up a run in three straight outings. Here comes the 2-2. Fastball just nicked foul.
7: That thing is whizzing in today. Ooh. He's getting close to triple digits. That's a couple of fastballs at 99.
6: Ross last pitched on August 20th, 3 days ago. An inning, a hit, a walk, and a strikeout. And five batters faced. 2-2 pitch. Swing and a miss. Strike three. Pulls the string with a slider, and Eaton was out in front of it. That is a confident first out from Ross.
7: Nasty stuff. Slider up high. Kind of like what we were saying about Sam McWilliams. When you throw it 90 miles an hour, it's almost like a cutter. But it's got so much movement and very, very hard to hit up there.
6: That brings Mikey Romero to the plate. First offering to the lefty, way outside. Splitter for ball one. Romero reached base safely twice today. The pitch outside again with a splitter for ball two. The Mets aren't just looking for a five-win series against Worcester. They're also searching for their fourth straight victory. That'd be great momentum to carry into Allentown. 2-0 pitch goes back to the heater but misses away. And so it's 3-0 to Mikey Romero batting in the cleanup spot. Lehigh Valley is currently wrapping up their series against Buffalo. They are in Western New York, currently losing 10-2. Here comes the 3-0 from Dylan. Get me over fastball for strike one. Eaton, or rather Romero, batting .234 on the season. He awaits the 3-1 pitch. And he takes a heater high for ball four. So The tying run is up to the plate in the form of Franklin Arias, who is a man who can make you pay.
7: Arias has made good contact this week. Had a big pinch hit, two-run double a couple nights ago to tie the game. Mets, for the most part, have held him from having a crazy week.
6: First pitch slider misses down low to him for ball one. Arias comes into today 3 for 12 in the series. 4 for 13 if you include his mark today, where he walked in the second, singled in the fourth, flied out in the sixth. Infield and double play depth on the 1-0. Slider grooves into the zone for strike one. So one thing that we've noticed early on in this appearance for Ross is that the splitter isn't staying below the zone. Fastball and slider look pretty good. When will he go back to the splitter and try and locate that in the right spot? Here comes the 1-1. Tipped foul, another slider, and it's 1-2. Splitter is such a tough pitch to throw. The fact that you have to stick the baseball in between your fingers is... it's crazy. I'm surprised that it's a popular pitch amongst relievers.
7: Oh, he'll use it against righties or lefties, but oftentimes right-handed pitcher will mostly throw their splitter against a left-handed hitter. So maybe sticking fastball slider with Arias, or he could just keep lulling him to sleep with those two and break it out eventually. We'll see.
6: He's going to face righties up until Braden Ward in the nine spot, so a long way to go. 1-2 pitch. Fly ball on the right field line, foul. And just as I say that, Alan Castro is in the on-deck circle. The switch hitter will bat from the left side in place of the righty Christian Campbell. Romero, the runner at first, with one out in the top of the ninth inning. Syracuse up 2-0 over Worcester. Looking to wrap up this fun week at NBT Bank Stadium with yet another win. One ball, two strikes. Ross twists home. Popped up foul.
7: Tough to catch up with that fastball. 97, high outside corner. He's putting it in the perfect spot. Two times in a row. You'd think he would want to try to blow it right by him, but he's got a couple other options.
6: 1-2 pitch. Ground ball to second. Petre gloves, turns to second for one. Over to first, not in time. Arias beats out a potential game-ending double play. But there's two away, and the Woo Sox are down to their final out. And that time, Jackie went to the splitter.
7: Yeah, so he waited, and then broke it out at the end. Got some soft contact on it. Mets have done such a nice job in the middle infield and in... I know that wasn't a double play, but having those clean turns, getting a nice flip to second, good throw to first. Arias beat it out, but man, for most of this series, the defense all across the board has really helped the pitching staff, and I think that's a big reason why pitching numbers are so tremendous.
6: So the pinch hitter, Alan Castro, is up to the plate. Doubled in the ninth inning yesterday, but Worcester didn't score in that one. They are at risk of being shut out in two straight games. First pitch. Castro takes a splitter on the outer third for strike one. 17 straight innings that Syracuse has shut out Worcester. Home plate only knows one team this weekend. Oh, one. Down in the dirt, it gets away from Sean Ross, and the ball rolls all the way to Worcester's on-deck circle. Arias rounds second, but he stays there. So a wild pitch puts Arias at second. But Ross only has to face with Alan Castro. It's the only man he has to worry about because he's the tying run. Castro hitting .247 on the season. Played in his 100th game of the year yesterday. Pitch. Just outside. 2-1. Sung Chae Chang is the other lefty that's on the bench available today for Worcester. We'll see if he's used as a pinch hitter at some point. But Ross throws 2-1 and misses with a slider for ball three. Ross peers in for the sign, holds the ball near his right pocket. Comes set, hands above the belt. Hitters count for Castro, 3-1. Popped up, staying on the infield. Ronnie Mauricio's under it, alongside Zach Short. And Short makes the grab to end the ball game and secure Syracuse's fifth win out of six games this week. For the second time this year, the Mets go 5-1 on a six-game series as they shut out Worcester for the second straight day. Mets 2, Red Sox nothing.
7: The Mets are playing some of their best baseball of the entire season. You win 5 out of 6 games with 3 shutouts. And a handful of times you take a no-hitter several innings into the ballgame. Today, it was the pitching staff that was unbelievable once again. Xavier Curry, Jack Weisenberger, Zach Franklin, and Dylan Ross combined for a 2-hit shutout. And all it took was one swing by DeAndre Smith to get enough runs on the board for a win.
6: Offense is helping out defense. Defense helping out the offense. A great week for the Blue and Orange at home. And they'll try to take these talents to Allentown, PA, next week. The Visit Syracuse postgame show comes up right after this. We'll recap this entire game and this fun week that happened here in Syracuse. We'll be right back on the Score 1260 in Valley Live.
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6: What a fun week here at MVT Bank Stadium, and a great way to put the cherry on top. As the Mets shut out the Worcester Red Sox for the second straight day, today by a final score of 2-0. Joe Puccio with you on the Visit Syracuse postgame show. We thank you for joining us today and all week here at MVT Bank Stadium. Just a lot of fun promotions that went on this week, you know, whether it was the Taylor Swift-inspired Life of a Mets Fan night a couple of days ago, Salt Potatoes on Saturday, in which the Mets had a shutout victory as the Salt Potatoes, to today's game, where it was Bark in the Park Day, and there are still some dogs roaming around the ballpark, but now fans are running the bases, as they do every single Sunday here in Central New York. Not a ton of action on the bases today. It was a pitcher's duel, so the kids that are running around on the bases right now, they're touching home plate a lot more than either side did in this game today. As we look back at today's game, Xavien Curry and Raymond Burgos put on a clinic. First for Burgos, 5 innings, 4 hits, no runs, 4 strikeouts to 3 walks. The Mets put some runners on base in each of those innings. The closest they came to scoring against Burgos came in the bottom of the 5th inning when Zach Short led off the inning with a double, and then Nick Morabito had a swinging bunt right between home plate and the pitcher's mound to where Nate Baez and Burgos both charged, and when Baez picked up the ball, Burgos slid and fell right in front of him to try and get out of the throwing lane. But because of that, Burgos is down on the ground. Baez is kind of caught in the middle of nowhere. So Zach Short rounds third base and tries to score. But Baez had the intellect to get back up to his feet and slap the tag on Short before he touched home plate. That was the closest that Syracuse came to scoring against Raymond Burgos. As for Xavien Curry, he was very similar. 4 innings and 2/3. 2 hits, no runs, 1 walk, and no strikeouts as Syracuse's starter today. And the closest that the Woo Sox got to scoring against Curry came in the 4th inning when they had runners at 1st and 3rd with 2 outs after an error, but a pop-out in foul territory caught by Ronnie Mauricio running back behind third base got Syracuse out of that 4th inning. And then in the top of the 5th, Curry allowed 2 base runners on, a hit by pitch and an error from Mauricio, and then they took Curry out of the ballgame for Jack Weisenberger in that top of the 5th inning, in which he did not allow a base runner in his relief outing today. We'll talk about Weisenberger in just a minute. The first run of the game, and the only runs in the game, came in the bottom of the 7th inning. So just like yesterday, the Mets scored all 3 runs in the 2nd. Today, the Mets scored all 2 runs in the 7th inning. Jose Ramos got on with a fielding error by Isaiah Kiner-Falefa over at shortstop. DeAndre Smith, the man on deck, was watching all those pitches from Seth Martinez, and he found one that he liked. 1-1 is lifted deep to left. Eaton goes back, running along the warning track, and that ball is gone! All they needed was one swing, and DeAndre Smith delivers! A 2-run homer puts the Mets on the board in the bottom of the 7th inning. DeAndre Smith has been a pleasure to watch here in AAA. Smith played 2 weeks ago, the last time the Mets were home, in Syracuse. Then, when Syracuse traveled to Jacksonville, DeAndre went back down to Binghamton. Then, after that series, was here with Syracuse and had another great week as well in a Syracuse Mets uniform. So, for DeAndre Smith, he might be making a home up here in AAA, as this week, Smith went 4-for-14 with a homer, 3 runs batted in, and an OPS of 976. Really good OPS is around like 700, 750. So 976, it's out of this world for DeAndre Smith. His second home run in 10 AAA games made it 2-0 Mets through 7. And then in the top of the 8th inning, Jack Weisenberger made one of the greatest plays you'll ever see. It's 2-0. First pitch, Ward lays down a bunt. Weisenberger's got to make the play. Slides, throws to first. Oh, and he got him! Oh, what a play by Jack Weisenberger! The sliding stop and the flip to first base puts Ward back in the dugout. One away in the 8th inning. That is a candidate for play of the year, pitcher or position player. Wow! Magnificent from Jack Weisenberger. You should follow our social media channels at Syracuse Mets on X and Syracuse Mets on Instagram to find that highlight, because Jack Weisenberger made a sliding effort over at first base. Braden Ward was just trying to make something happen, right? You know, we had talked about it throughout the game. Ward is a speedy center fielder. He leads the International League with 53 stolen bases on the season. He's a guy that just tries to get on and move into scoring position. But the entire week, Braden Ward was held off of the bases. No hits, no walks. Syracuse silenced him. So Ward was trying to get on base and make things pesky for Weisenberger, and Jack sniffed it right out. So an amazing play to start that top of the 8th inning. That gave Weisenberger the confidence to then strike out IKF looking for the second out of the 8th, and that's what ended Weisenberger's day. We'll talk about his final line in just a minute, because he earned a decision in this one today. And since you know that the Mets won, you know he's the winning pitcher. So we'll talk about Weisenberger's final line in just a moment. Zach Franklin faced one batter. He got a strikeout, four pitches, three strikes. And then Dylan Ross pitched in the top of the 9th inning to try and pick up his 5th save of the season. Eaton struck out swinging to start that inning. Then both Romero and Arias got on. Romero by a walk, Arias by a fielder's choice. Alan Castro then pinch hit for Christian Campbell with the game on the line. Castro represents the tying run at the plate, and the reason why he came up to the plate was because Christian Campbell's a right-handed hitter, so they wanted to bring Alan Castro up to the plate, a lefty, to try and take advantage of Dylan Ross, where he tends to throw his splitter more to lefties than to righties. And at the start of that outing in the 9th inning, Ross's splitter didn't have the best control. So they bring Castro in, but it didn't matter. Ross peers in for the sign, holds the ball near his right pocket, comes set, hands above the belt. Hitters count for Castro, 3-1. Popped up, staying on the infield. Ronnie Mauricio's under it, alongside Zach Short. And Short makes the grab to end the ball game and secure Syracuse's 5th win out of 6 games this week. For the second time this year, the Mets go 5-1 in a 6-game series as they shut out Worcester for the second straight day. Mets 2, Red Sox nothing. And with today's win, Syracuse wins the season series over the Worcester Red Sox. Boy, that did not look possible coming into this week. As you take a look back at Tuesday, when this series began, Syracuse was 6-9 against the Woo Sox on the season. But when you go 5-1 in 1 week against the Woo Sox, then you win the season series 11-10. This was a season series that began on opening day, all the way back on March 27th in Worcester, where Syracuse won that series 2-1. And then in the following 6-game series afterwards, Worcester won those series 4-2. Today, Syracuse caps off a 5-1 week against the Woo Sox, not only winning the season series 11-10, but jumping to 26-24 in this half, 64-61 overall, and dropping the Woo Sox to 27-23 this half, 63-58 on the regular season. So those are your post-game highlights. Not a ton of them. One scoring play, one magnificent Jack Weisenberger sliding play, and the final out of the ballgame. Syracuse wins 2-0. So here's the line score for today. First for Worcester, no runs on 2 hits, 2 errors. They leave 6 men on base, and they go 0-5 with runners in scoring position. Back-to-back innings in the 4th and the 5th, where Worcester left 2 men on base. Now for Syracuse, just 2 runs in the 7th, the 2-run homer by DeAndre Smith. 2 runs on 6 hits, 2 errors in the game, 7 men left on. They go 1-8 with runners in scoring position. the only hit was Nick Morabito's swinging bunt in that fifth inning with Zach Short over at second base, but Short was then out trying to go home on that wacky play between Burgos and Baez in front of the dish. Seven men left on, 1-for-8 with runners in scoring position wraps up Syracuse's box score. The winning pitcher in this game was none other than Jack Weisenberger. Three innings pitched, no hits, no runs, no walks, one strikeout, nine batters faced for Weisenberger, 33 pitches, 24 of them strikes. He jumps to 2-5 on the year. While Seth Martinez falls to 3-3, he gave up the homer. Two innings, one hit, two runs, one of which was earned, one walk, and one strikeout. The save today goes to Dylan Ross, who pitched a clean ninth inning, only allowed one base runner with a walk, but got a strikeout, 22 pitches, 12 of them strikes. Today's game started at 1:05 p.m. and was a snappy one. 2 hours and 17 minutes, and this game ended at 3:22 p.m. So a fast one because there wasn't a whole lot of offense in this game, but that's what happens when the Mets are dominating on the mound. Attendance number 5,565 on a crazy weather day where we saw a lot of rain, we saw a lot of sunshine, but we played nine innings of baseball, and these Mets fans that are running the bases right now watch their home team pick up their second shutout victory of the season of the week and their fifth win on the week over Worcester. So, Syracuse, week winners over the Worcester Red Sox. They win the regular season series 11-10. And next week, the Syracuse Mets play their penultimate season set against the Lehigh Valley Iron Pigs. So Syracuse will travel to Allentown, PA tomorrow with the series opener on Tuesday. Lehigh Valley is the team that Syracuse hosts in the final week of the season, September 15th through September 20th. But as for game times next week, it's 6:45ers from Tuesday through Friday. Then on Saturday, the two teams will play at 6:35, and the series concludes on Sunday, August 30th, for a 1:15 first pitch, which means the next time the Syracuse Mets are home, it is September. So it's becoming fall very quickly here in this baseball season, and the Mets are going to try and end this thing on a high note. We'll see if they can do so next week with another series win against Lehigh Valley. So that just about does it here from MBT Bank Stadium. We look forward to talking to you on Tuesday with our pregame show at 6:25. First pitch between the Mets and Pigs coming up at 6:45 on August 25th. With Jason Distant back in the Score 1260 studios and my broadcast partner Jack Gordon, this is Joe Puccio signing off. One final time, your final score, Syracuse 2, Worcester nothing.
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35: The U.S. Treasury quietly released its official financial report for 2025. It appears by its own numbers, the U.S. government seems insolvent. It's reported that the Treasury shows about $6 trillion in assets and over $47 trillion in liabilities. Add it all up, and it looks like the U.S. owes more than $130 trillion it doesn't have. If that were a family, they'd earn $52,000 a year, spend $73,000, and already be more than $1 million underwater. 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

0: 3-1. Mentioned that the Toronto Blue Jays in this AL wildcard hunt lost to the New York Yankees 8-3. There are a few games that are getting close to wrapping up. God, the Detroit Tigers, man. Am I part Gruden? Because even without trying, Will, I just keep deviating back to it. The Detroit Tigers, man. You enter the weekend two games back at the final wildcard spot, and then you play the Kansas City Royals, who suck. And you're going to get swept by the Royals, man? Tell you what. Bottom eighth inning.
1: This guy's something else.
0: It's 10-7 Kansas City at the bottom of the eighth inning, and they have a runner in scoring position trying to add to that right now. So that's brutal. Cleveland, they're in that playoff position, and they're leading Colorado 6-2. See, that's taking advantage of a bad team. That's what you're supposed to do, Detroit. Yep, Kansas City just banged in the run. 11-7 now Kansas City against Detroit. Texas, they're also, as mentioned, they're tied with Cleveland for that spot, playing the lowly Angels. Lost yesterday, but leading 5-1 in the top of the eighth. That's what you're supposed to do. And then checking in on the teams that just started their games this hour. Seattle 2, Chicago no score. Looking to sweep the Cubs, which would be impressive. San Diego leading the Minnesota Twins 1-0. So that's what's happening in the AL wild card race. Getting back to the NFL. Roger Goodell said this week, there will be a full-time international team sooner rather than later. Fans did not like that comment. So why does the league believe that they can pull this off? We'll give you the answer when you continue with us next on the Josh Graham Show.
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0: College Sports Act. Because look at this. Like, they've seen their record in court lately. And they're trying to make it seem more of a necessity that you need to pass this act. Well, how do you do that? Well, you got guys going from the NFL field to college football to do it. Now we need to pass this act. We need to do it right now. Will Dalton literally, audibly yawned in response to that take.
1: I worked 14 hours of radio yesterday. Shut up. Leave me alone.
0: We're on with Linnell Willingham
1: this morning.
0: Nah, just this has just been a tough segment for yours truly. I killed a guy. This guy's still not blocked. I'm serious. Block this guy. Get him out of here. I don't want him out of here if you're going to distract me and get him out. No. If you're going to say, oh, you named a starter today and didn't. No, I don't want to hear anything you have to say. And then I said a take that made the producer of this show literally audibly yawn. Just a brutal series of events for yours truly. But we are asking the question. Top 10 team you believe will finish the season unranked in college football. Unranked team that you think will make the college football playoff. 310-840-4910. You tell us who you think it is. I have my personal picks that I'll share with you next on the Josh Graham Show.
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16: Okay, why is this giant chair still in the hallway? It's been here so long, I'm considering charging it rent.
17: I told you I'd deal with it. I'm just emotional.

0: So
1: what about next crunch?
0: Going through those. What's the next? Oh, are you talking about like the recent remake?
1: No, Hilary Swank.
0: The one that had. Oh, Hilary Swank is in a Karate Kid movie?
1: Oh, come on, man. Yeah.
0: I didn't know this. I hadn't seen Cobra Kai either because I'm not a big TV show person. I did get upset. I threw Netflix on last night and I clicked on the Vince Young documentary. Thought that would get me in the right mindset for college football starting. And then they said, oh, this is actually just a trailer. It shows on Tuesday. Why even put the thing on there if I can't click and watch it? You have so much content. You don't need to do the promotion thing. Just drop it when it's there. So I'll be watching that on Tuesday. Mike Wickett's on the way. This has been the Josh Graham Show.
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0: And we'll be listening, and we'll get you on later on this season as well to check in. Sound good?
1: Anytime, yeah. When the Cardinals are dominating the NFC West, right? You heard it here first. Okay. 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I've been in the league for 14
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